0: window of survival is getting slimmer and slimmer.
1: The 43 missing Australians are among more than 3,000 people still unaccounted for 5 days after disaster struck, while there have been at least 800 confirmed deaths so far. The Tasmanian government is urging the Commonwealth to rethink its proposed changes to the private health insurance rebate for over 65s in a submission to the Senate Community Affairs Legislation Committee. Premier Jeremy Rockliffe says insurance plays an important role in alleviating the strain on our state's public health system. Childcare workers are gearing up for a fresh industrial fight. Despite securing a 15% pay rise 2 years ago, the union representing more than 40,000 educators says the job still isn't sustainable. It's pushing for safer staffing levels and broader changes across the sector. And the cost of a typical supermarket shop has jumped more than 8% in just over a year, more than double the pace of wage growth. The figures come from consumer research company Canstar.
2: Introducing the new Beef Stroganoff Pie from Banjo's Bakery Cafe. Rich, hearty, creamy, and wrapped in Banjo's famous golden flaky pastry. Banjo's Stroganoff Pie. Are you Stroganoff?
1: Moving on to sport now, and the Tasmanian Jack Jumpers will be taking on the Sydney Kings in a pre-season contest in Hobart next week, allowing local fans a preview of the revamped side ahead of the upcoming NBL season. Tickets for next Saturday night's game at the Hutchins School are on sale for members now and will open to the general public at 11 a.m. A former Bombers legend is worried about the Swans' prospects in their qualifying final against Brisbane. James Hurd telling Nine he's not sure Sydney can cover the loss of the 5 players that have been suspended.
3: It's going to be tough for the rampaging Brisbane Lions. If they hit top form with all their talent, it's just going to be very hard around the quality of players that Sydney have got out.
1: And tennis legend Roger Federer has been brought to tears during his induction speech at the International Tennis Hall of Fame.
4: I tried above all to stay true to myself. And I tried to show my love for the game because it really mattered to me, and I also wanted it to matter to you.
1: And that is the latest in news and sport. I'm Brit Aylin.
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7: It's a partly cloudy one today. We are looking at 17 being our top, dropping down to a low of 6 tonight. Tomorrow, scattered cloud. We are expecting a shower or two, most likely late afternoon and evening. Cloudy one then on Wednesday with 15. Similar, but showers are expected to start rolling through, possibly 9 millimetres actually. Could be quite wet on Thursday. Right now, though, looks all right, and it's 14 degrees.
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That's enough clowning around. 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Bruno Mars.

0: 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No, except to say this is the 20-song music marathon on 7HOFM.
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7HOFM in a 20-song music marathon. Chapel Roan, it is Bo today. And thanks to ENS, get value the ENS way. Coming up, Aussie boy Sonny Federa, who is doing an Australian tour, unfortunately not of Hobart, but in October before he goes and takes on the stadiums around the UK and Europe. At his lined up, this is Teddy Swims, Mr. Know-It-All. 20 back-to-back.

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She is ready to set the bed on fire. 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

0: 7HOFM, it is a 20-song music marathon. That's the new one from Dasha, who has recently been answering some of the most asked questions about her on the internet.
1: What would you say to people who call you a one-hit wonder? I would say, how's your mom's basement? Is it fun in there? So fun.
0: And her actual name is Dasha. It is her middle name, but that is what she goes by. Everyone either calls her Dasha or Dash, apparently, just in case you ever see her. Walk the Moon now.

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0: 7HLFM, it is Bo today, and that is Olivia Rodrigo's Stupid Song, which is far better than that, as far as I am concerned. Now, Sarah, Mick and Jono, back tomorrow morning. Make sure you're around about 10 past 8. You'll get Sarah's Fun Facts, which is, of course, all thanks to Play-Dohs in Salamanca Square. Wonder, create, and discover. And you'll find out all sorts of fun things that you will never be able to put into actual use ever again. But that's the best kind of learning. Jonas Brothers are up next at 7HO.
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Now that we've given our tech team a heart attack, let's play some new music instead. 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Cat's Eye.

0: 7HOFM. Deep Blue Something Breakfast at Tiffany's. It is Beau today. We're going to get into the throwback lunch in just a moment. We've got Oasis coming. So many good memories and a few bad ones of karaoke with that one. Giorgio Moroder. And a bunch more. It's after we hit midday. News and weather details from the Hobart Newsroom next. This is
1: Australia. More Aussie than wearing your cozy because you ran out of undies. 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
11: Good afternoon, I'm Olivia Hicks with the latest. Tasmania Police says the alleged murder of an 85-year-old woman at her Huonville home yesterday is not considered to be an act of family violence. The woman's 55-year-old son, who is also believed to have been her carer, is accused of smothering his mother in her bed. Detective Inspector David Gill explaining that there are rules around how these crimes are classified.
12: In the Tasmanian context, under the Family Violence Act, there's a definition of what constitutes a significant relationship, mothers and sons or fathers and daughters do not come into that assessment.
11: Tasmanian construction firm Fairbrother has been locked in to deliver the state's junior high-performance AFL training centre at Kingston in Hobart South. Tasmania Devils chair Grant O'Brien explains the scale of the Devils' future home.
13: It'll be a 9,000 square metre high-performance centre. For those of you that shop in supermarkets, it's about three times the size of a local supermarket. It's a massive piece of infrastructure that'll be the home for our elite men's and women's team.
11: Australians are joining retirement village waiting lists in record numbers as demand for retirement housing outpaces supply. New figures show almost 27,000 registrations have been lodged nationwide, with demand strongest for affordable two-bedroom homes. The Executive Director of the Retirement Living Council, Daniel Gannon, says older Aussies are entering retirement villages later in life and increasingly expect care and support services to be available.
14: We know that demand isn't the problem, but the queue just keeps getting longer and longer, while too many retirement projects that are being considered right now by developers and operators, they're just disappearing as a direct result of congestion in the planning pipeline.
11: Police say they nabbed a number of drivers speeding during a high-visibility traffic operation in the state's north at Bridport yesterday. During the operation, officers detected 12 speeding drivers, including a 21-year-old P2 licence holder travelling at 132 k's in a 100 zone, and a 20-year-old driver detected speeding on two separate occasions throughout the day. Police say, of concern, six of the 12 drivers detected speeding were provisional licence holders. And today marks the 29th anniversary of Princess Diana's death. She was tragically killed in a car accident in Paris in 1997.
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11: Turning to your sport now, and tickets for Friday night's elimination final have gone on sale to Cats and Blues members. The general public get its chance from 3 this afternoon. Meantime, a former Bombers legend is worried about the Swans' prospects in their qualifying final against Brisbane. James Hird telling 9 he's not sure Sydney can cover the loss of the 5 players they've suspended.
15: It's going to be tough for the rampaging Brisbane Lions. If they hit top form with all their talent, it's just going to be very hard around the quality of players that Sydney have got out.
11: I'm Olivia Hicks. That's the latest from the newsroom.
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17: It's a partly cloudy one today, and it doesn't look too bad for the rest of it, as a matter of fact. We'll head to a top of about 17. Tomorrow, 19 after a low of 6. But we can expect a partly cloudy start turning into a shower or two in the late afternoon and evening. Cloudy then on Wednesday and 15 before a showery one on Thursday and 14. Right now, though, we are sitting at our max of 17.
5: It's 12 o'clock, and it's time to press rewind. Hits from back in the day with the Throwback Lunch. From when these songs were as fresh as Subway is today, with 13 stores across southern Tasmania.

7HOFM, it is Bo today, and that was from way back in 1998. We had some amazing stuff going on that year. Furby was released, people freaked out. Google first entered the realm, and we'd all heard of burning the evidence if you'd done something wrong before, but smoking it? Slick Willie Clinton may have been the first one to try that. Sneaky Sound System's up in just a second as we move throughout the throwback lunch at 7HOFM. First, though, if you're looking for some lunch, free stuff. 7HOFM on the

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1: Hey, this is Mia from 7HOFM, and I am here at DLM Machinery in the BYD at 01 giving away some free goodie bags. 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I have some samples from Bulk Nutrients, supporting your health journey, and some Grants, Australia's number one selling natural toothpaste. 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And I also have some samples from Oz Beauty for natural, radiance-focused skincare. I also have some extra treats given to me by IGO, so come on down and meet me at DLM Machinery at 119 Central Avenue, Derwent Park, to snatch up the amazing freebies I have to give away in the BYD at 01.

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0: Oasis, Don't Look Back in Anger. Love that one. It is Bo this afternoon. That wraps up the throwback lunch. That was the same year that we had Tickle Me Elmo blowing up. If you'd got onto the internet, you quite possibly signed up for a Hotmail account. That became possible in 1996. And there are only about 100,000 websites on the internet, which is crazy. I mean, 99,000 of them were still pornography, but still, that's not that many websites all up. Nowadays, millions upon billions. Coming up, we've got Disco Lines and Tinashe. We might even send you to a free movie. 7HOFM.
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0: 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Animated, it's called Forgotten Island.
1: When we were kids, we made a pact to find the Forgotten Island. 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
0: Who does want to be a fart in the wind? Nobody. But you can go and check out this movie, which looks like it's going to be amazing. You can discover the breathtaking new adventures where the greatest power isn't magic. It's friendship. Forgotten Island. And if you'd like an in-season double, 6216-1017. I do have one here. May have your name on it. Stella Lefty's next.
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I'm sorry.

0: 7HOFM, Benson Boone. Sorry, I'm here for someone else. It is Bo today with the Wide Variety Workday. Coming up, we've got Sienna Spyro. Her brand new one is fresh into the charts. And Gav DeGraw with some retro action.
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2: Why? 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

0: was Lady, it was Radio Gaga, Queen, an epic at 7HL FM. Wonderful flashback. Hey, if you haven't already voted for School of the Year, all you need to do to get your vote in and help your personal favourite school, the one that you think has been interacting and doing all the best stuff, go to 7hofm.com.au and whack your vote through. 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All you need to do, hit up our website. There's loads of stuff you can win on there. Give it an eyeball while you're there. And I will get Miles Smith on the other side of this for you at 7HOFM.
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Sounds old. Let's play some new music instead. 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Ella Langley, Be Her.

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1: Noel's here. Uh-oh. It's whiskey fest all over again. Did you have devices in school, Dad? 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

0: 72 of him, Hall & Oates, the guys will not get back together, not because they don't like each other, but because they both agree that they will never get the same sound again. They can't replicate what they did in the 80s. So, there they go. From the 80s, another 7HRFM throwback that is out of touch. And I tell them this afternoon, thanks to 40 Winks at Cambridge. 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Montel Jordan in the next 15 minutes. 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

0: 7:02 p.m. Montel Jordan, this is how we do it. No idea what it is, nor the instructions. It's Alan this afternoon. 7:02 p.m.'s $10,000 School of the Year. It's into the voting stage at the moment. We've got a stack of nominated schools. We have Dover District School in there, Lindisfarne Primary School, Sorrell School, St. Virgil's College, and Warraine Primary School, to name but a few. All these schools that have been nominated are online now at 7hofm.com.au. Bunch of schools really getting into it, putting some social videos up online too. Check out our socials for all the details and get behind your local school at 7hofm.com.au.
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Mixed with the best new stuff. I know what I need. 80s and 90s throwbacks that'll have you singing along. 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

0: 7HFM, thanks to Legs and Breasts, 10 locations around southern Tasmania. The 3pm pickup is coming up next, featuring Taylor Swift. Back to the 80s and the movie of the same name, Kenny Loggins. Now I gotta cut loose. Bruno Mars has a great new song as well. It's called On My Soul. On my soul, I'ma love you like you've never been. Very cool. That's coming up next, the 3pm pickup, after we take up the latest news, sport and weather from the Hobart newsroom.
1: 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Our telephone number is 3. 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
10: Good afternoon, I'm Olivia Hicks with the latest. A southern Tasmanian man has fronted court for the first time, charged with murdering his elderly mother. Jason Victor Oates is charged with killing his 85-year-old mum in their New Norfolk home yesterday morning. Police allege he smothered her in her bed. They say she was unwell and he had been her carer for a number of years. The 55-year-old appeared in the Hobart Magistrates Court this morning, charged with one count of murder. He did not enter a plea and was remanded in custody until his next court appearance in November. The number of Aussies missing in the Nepal flooding disaster has risen to 43. 3,000 people are still unaccounted for after the catastrophic flood events, with the death toll sitting at over 800. Assistant Foreign Minister Matt Thistlewaite has told the ABC he's not lost hope, especially in light of the survival of a Sydney woman, Kara Savarino.
11: She's now safely back in Kathmandu. So that case provides some hope, but obviously every day this goes on, it becomes more difficult.
10: Back home, and Tasmanian construction firm Fairbrothers been locked in to deliver the state's new high-performance AFL training centre at Kingston in Hobart's south. Tasmania Devils chair Grant O'Brien explains the scale of the Devils' future home.
12: It'll be a 9,000 square metre high-performance centre. For those of you that shop in supermarkets, it's about three times the size of a local supermarket. It's a massive piece of infrastructure that'll be the home for our elite men's and women's team.
10: Tasmania Fire Service crews from Launceston and Perth are in attendance at an outbuilding at the Old Marchington site on Hobart Road at Bradorban, fully involved in fire. Crews have confirmed a single dwelling completely destroyed and a vehicle is still burning in a carport. And housing designed for older Aussies is under growing pressure. New data shows almost 27,000 people are currently waiting for a place in a retirement village. The Retirement Living Council's Daniel Gannon says demand is rising faster than supply.
8: Every older person or couple who moves into a retirement village is also freeing up a home in the middle of the market for another family or a younger family. And then that creates a chain reaction that helps ease pressure right across the housing market.
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10: Turning to your sport now, and Fremantle coach Justin Longmuir is taking this week's qualifying final in his stride. The team hosting Hawthorn on Thursday night. Longmuir telling SEN, despite the team thinking about the prospect of making history, they're still focused on winning one game at a time.
13: It's about making sure that we stay in the moment. Which has been our mantra all year. We've been able to treat every opponent on its merits, give our best to every week, and we just really got to try and hone in on that.
10: And a huge upset in the US Open. Novak Djokovic has been knocked out in the first round, the first time he's lost in the first round of a Grand Slam in two decades. The 39-year-old looked to be in physical discomfort in the match, but managed to take it to five sets before being beaten by Argentinian Marino Navone. I'm Olivia Hicks. That's the latest from the newsroom.
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0: No idea what season we're having at the moment, but it is partly cloudy this afternoon. Tomorrow, a shower or two. 19 degrees out top for Tuesday. Wednesday, cloudy and 15 degrees. And at the moment, it's nudging 18.
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0: 780 FM, that is Bruno Mars wrapping up the 3 p.m. pickup this afternoon. Something brand new, it's called On My Soul, and it's Alan this afternoon. Time is 3:22. Over the next couple of days, bit of cloud around this afternoon. Some cloud to Savo, shower or two tomorrow, 19 degrees for Wednesday, 15 degrees and cloudy. It's nudging 19 at the moment.
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8: Slow congestion is building in both directions on the Brooker Highway from Newtown and then in patches all the way through to Montrose. Nearby Moona, Main Road is a heavy run both ways. On Sandy Bay Road, slow traffic is building in both directions towards King Street. And over on the South Arm Highway, there's some minor delays both ways right through Lindisfarne and Gilston Bay. Milwaukee's outdoor power-up three-day event starts Thursday. 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That's the latest real-time traffic on 101.7 780FM.
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9: Hello, how you going?
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1: 780 FM, that is Birds of Tokyo and Lanterns. 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
1: 7:12 a.m. It's almost 4 o'clock. News, sport and weather from the Hobart Newsroom. Next, and then more of the good stuff. Thanks to 40 Winks at Cambridge. Go to better sleep. Spend less. Bon Jovi on the way. One Direction to play. And this is something brand new for Olivia Rodrigo. It's called Stupid Song. One of her favourite songs going around at the moment. We'll play that in the next 30 minutes or so at 7HOFM. New sport, weather, and we'll chuck in the traffic for you too as well. Next.
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8: Good afternoon, I'm Olivia Hicks with the latest. The state government says it's disappointed at Woolworths' decision to stop selling Tasmanian beef from next year. The supermarket giant has cited rising production and freight costs across Bass Strait in its decision to no longer buy the state's beef. Government Minister Nick Digan says they will call on the federal government to release its independent review of the freight equalisation scheme, which was due to be delivered in the middle of this year.
9: You know, seeing Bass Strait freight being a substantial barrier for businesses in Tasmania, but again, if you're a consumer and you're out and about, go to your local butcher, look for that buy local opportunity.
8: The Victorian Premier has defended the PM after calling One Nation dangerous and a threat to Australia. Pauline Hanson has criticised Anthony Albanese for the attack and says it just shows how desperate Labor is becoming. But Ben Carroll says he agrees with the Prime Minister.
10: The Prime Minister was showing leadership and making sure that we do not have divisive populism and divisive politics anywhere in our nation.
8: Australia is bolstering privacy laws in a bid to get on top of an explosion of new AI tech like smart glasses. The changes will include the rollout of ID Lock, which will allow us more control over what personal information is used and when. It will be available through MyGov from next year. The company rolling out shared e-bikes across Hobart says strict measures will be in place to stop riders leaving them across footpaths. The City of Hobart ended its e-scooter trial with Beam in April due to safety, regulatory and behavioural issues, saying an e-bike-only model would better suit the city. About 340 compact e-bikes will be deployed across the city on Wednesday. Lime's head, William Peters, says designated parking areas will be clearly marked.
0: There are some zones that we make sure people have to park at. You'll have a look in the CBD. It's designated by a blue area and they have to park on those corners. If a person doesn't respect those rules, they will continue paying and we'll also educate them to make sure that next time they don't do that.
8: And another reason to keep kids off screens. Research from the University of New South Wales carried out before the under-16s ban was rolled out found kids who got online at a younger age reported more symptoms of anxiety and depression. Before the ban came into effect, the average first-time user was just 11.
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8: Turning to sport now, and in tennis first, Novak Djokovic has been reduced to tears after being knocked out of the US Open in the opening round. The 39-year-old looked to be in physical discomfort but managed to take it to five sets before being sent packing. He hasn't been knocked out in the first round of a Grand Slam for two decades. And in the AFL, Fremantle will have Murphy Reid back for Thursday's qualifying final against Hawthorn. Coach Justin Longmuir says the team doesn't have any injury issues in the lead-up to the clash at Opta's. He says they're in top four.
12: I feel like we're pretty well prepared for this week already, and it's about fine-tuning now.
8: I'm Olivia Hicks. That's the latest from the newsroom.
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13: Traffic is now bumper to bumper both ways on the Domain Highway between Lower Domain Road and the Interchange. Then on the Brooker Highway, it's a slow run home. You've got congestion building from Newtown and then it stretches all the way through to Montrose. Over on Sandy Bay Road, slow traffic is building in both directions towards King Street. And it's smooth sailing if you drive in now the city on the Tasman Highway and Southern Outlet. Renovating? 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That's the latest real-time traffic on 101.7 7HUFM.
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1: A little bit of cloud around this afternoon over the next couple of days. 19 degrees tomorrow with a shower or two. Wednesday, 15 and cloudy. And for Thursday, 14 degrees and some showers for Hobart. Right now, it's nice. 19 degrees.
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7HLFM, that is Bon Jovi and Keep the Faith. Hello there, Alan this afternoon. One Direction in the next 15 minutes. Martin Garrix and Ed Sheeran continue the music. This is called Repeat It. We'll chat to Sophie in the next 10 as well, find out what's happening on Win News tonight at 5.30.

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0: 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Alan this afternoon, and from 5:30, Win News. Sophie, hi.
1: Hello, how are you?
0: I'm going all right. Punday, Monday. I can't wait for all of them you've got lined up. You're going to disappoint me.
1: Sorry about that.
0: Okay, make one up on the spot as we go. Go for what's coming up tonight at 5:30.
1: Tonight we start with serious news with a man accused of murdering his mother at their Huonville home fronting court. We'll have the latest on that also tonight. Health and gun safety advocates have joined forces in an increased push for a cap on firearms. A charity springs into action for Tasmanians struggling to make ends meet with cost of living, launching a spring food drive, and work kicks off on the new Devil's Den in Kingston.
0: I'll accept spring. That's not bad. I'll take that one. Well done.
1: Just for you, that one.
0: Yeah, yeah. Just amazing you are. Okay, what's happening in sport then?
1: In sport, we'll have the latest on the Devils VFL final at North Hobart Oval and just how you can secure tickets. Also, why Clarence will be a scary prospect for other clubs in the SFL final series. And we'll have some soccer news for you as well.
0: Okay, I will talk to you tomorrow afternoon. Thank you, Sophie.
1: Thank you.
0: Righto, Win News 5:30 tonight.
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10: On the Brooker Highway, it's still a slow run home. You've got congestion building both ways from Newtown and then it stretches all the way through to Montrose. On Sandy Bay Road, slow traffic is building in both directions towards King Street. Over on the South Arm Highway, there's still some minor delays in pockets to Lindisfarne and it's smooth sailing if you drive in now the city on the Tasman Highway and Southern Outlet. Spoil Dad for less at Dan Murphy's. 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That's the latest real-time traffic on 101.7 7HOFM.
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0: 7HLVM, Alex Warren and Fever Dream. Alan, this afternoon, the $10,000 School of the Year. We're into the voting stage. This is where you decide who will win $10,000 to do with what they want. Now, it could be for school renovations, some minor renovations, could be some better equipment, sporting, musical, or just education. A lot of people last year, very unselfish kids who said that their teachers deserve a better break area. Nice. Let us know. All the schools that are nominated are online now. Dover District Schools in there, Glen Huon Primary School, Huonville Primary School, Orford Primary School. They're doing well, doing some great stuff online. Sorrell School as well. Just make sure you vote. 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Get on social and let everyone know you'd like to win that $10,000. It's the School of the Year. $10,000 at 7hlfm.com.au.
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0: Hey, it is Will and Woody. Hope you're having a wonderful drive home. 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
1: I don't think we landed
0: 3 hours ago from Gold Coast. We're fresh off the Chemist Warehouse Dad Venture Woods. 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
0: Gold Coast. 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
1: Yeah.
0: Live on YouTube, but not live. But on YouTube.
1: If you want to listen to us and see us at the same time, we're YouTubers now.
0: Please watch it. I spent hours cutting that friggin' thing.
1: Oh, okay.
0: And it's like every... this is... Besides, you're getting old. Like, my brain melted and dribbled out of my ears trying to work out how to edit this thing.
1: But this will keep your brain
0: young. It's worth it for the four views that we're going to get.
1: I did see the latest one had five.
0: Five views. Well, that's better than I thought.
1: It's probably you, me.
0: Me. You and me. My brother.
1: And there's the five.
0: I sent my brother a voice message. I'm like, please, please watch it.
1: What else is Leon doing with his time?
0: Well, that's true. Yeah. Right? He's actually been quite proactive with applying the jobs. It's quite hard out there for us creatives.
1: It is. It
0: bloody
1: is.
0: Media. And that's why I said, don't be creative. Yeah. You're a friggin' trade.
1: Yep. I know you Murrays and your bloody jazz hands, you all should have got done a proper job.
0: Well, you can talk. And your son's going to be a thespian, let's be honest.
1: I know, but I'll make sure he does something else.
0: I just want to go to the West End, Mummy.
1: I want to be in the Book of Mormon.
0: I want to be in Cats.
1: Jellicle Cats. That is one of the worst musicals. Oh, mate.
0: That's that's garbage, right?
1: It is so bad. Yeah. I went and saw it and was like, how did this become a thing?
0: I remember seeing, and bloody Lloyd Webber, I was seeing Phantom of the Opera.
1: Oh,
0: and
1: yeah.
0: That 80s. And I was like, is this really it? This is embarrassing.
1: Wait. Don't pay out Phantom of the Opera. I'm trying to see if there's any Phantom of the Opera in the system.
0: Les Mis, ace.
1: But did he write Les Mis?
0: No,
1: he didn't. I was going to say, no, I don't. I love a bit of Andrew Lloyd Webber, Phantom of the Opera. Okay?
0: There's some good songs there. It's dated, though. It's what I'm saying. It's dated.
1: It's so dated. It's like also an old man running after a really young girl. Like, the whole story is like messed up.
0: So Hugh Jackman.
1: Yes. I will say Sutton is a little bit younger than him. But
0: of course.
1: Not significantly.
0: Mm.
1: So,
0: Deborah Lee, is she off? She could get herself a little toy boy like Madonna. She looks like something that's risen from a crypt. And she's like always hanging out with a 25, 30-year-old.
1: Yes.
0: No one ever says anything about that.
1: Yeah, that's true. Deb, if you want to do that, you go, girl.
0: Yeah, Debbie.
1: Mm. Get the furnace firing.
0: What is she known for? Name me three things she's been in and I'll give you $1 million.
1: Oh, what? I'd really like $1 million.
0: Go on. You can't do it because she hasn't been in anything.
1: She has, but it all stopped. So this is what the other comments are saying. They're like, Deb, you gave up your career for Hugh.
0: Why? You know what I think?
1: What?
0: She didn't get the roles.
1: You reckon she stopped getting the roles because she was getting the roles?
0: Name me three things she's been in.
1: Mate, I just can't remember because it's from the 80s and 90s.
0: I can name you three things Hugh Jackman's in.
1: Yeah. Oh, well, we'll see what happens. See how the relationship goes with Hugh and Sutton.
0: But follow us on YouTube. Give us a look on YouTube.
1: Yes,
0: it's
1: enjoy
0: great to see us, see our stupid little faces, laugh, and I drink drinks.
1: I eat peanut butter sandwiches.
0: Yep.
1: When you're desperate. Yep, that's right. Okay, bye.
0: Bye. That's a wrap for ChatGNT. 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
10: 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Your curiosity gets the better of you and you ask yourself, what if? What if it's my dream job calling? What if it's my soulmate? 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
0: 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The 7HOFM Secret Sound. With Sarah, Mick and Jono before 7, Beau after 11, and in pickup after 3. 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
8: The first day of September, 19 degrees out top, much the same as yesterday, but a shower or two. Wednesday, 15 degrees, cloudy. Thursday, 14 in showers. And Friday, so far, 15 degrees with a shower or two.
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We never answer anyway. 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
1: All right.

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2: Hurrah!
0: Still going strong in 26. The 7HOFM Secret Sound. 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
8: The first day of September, 19 degrees out top, much the same as yesterday, but a shower or two. Wednesday, 15 degrees cloudy. Thursday, 14 in showers. And Friday, so far, 15 degrees with a shower or two.

0: Will and Woody, late night.
1: Late night.
2: Late night.
1: Late night. It's late at night.
2: Yeah.
1: It's late at night. See, like, I'm up as well, so I'm obviously just struggling to say the words at the moment. But we realise it's late night. Keeping you up is what we're doing.
2: What's your... Okay, servo right now. First thing you get.
1: Sausage roll.
2: Really, at
1: pretty
2: this
1: much
2: time?
1: Always, pretty much always.
2: Sausage roll?
1: I love a rat coffin. I find it very hard to say no to them. If, particularly in those pie warmers, because they're in that lukewarm temperature, which people don't like, but I love.
2: Yeah, because then it's straight in the mouth, isn't it?
1: It's really good.
2: Because there's not any concern about it being too hot. You know that you could probably destroy that rat coffin before you're back in your car. Anyway, here are our best bits, by the way, from yesterday's show. Hope you enjoy them. It's Will and Woody.
3: This

0: can't sleep? It's Will and Woody keeping you up.
1: Woodrow, you know I'm normally on your team, mate, but this has come up as a whole team thing. This is like an intervention. That's what it feels like.
2: It does feel like that. Kind of feels like an off-air intervention as well. I don't know why we have to bring this live on the radio. It feels like everyone's against me. Everyone's against me. I already feel attacked.
1: Well, I think everyone else kind of feels attacked, neglected. It's probably another word that comes to mind.
2: Okay.
1: Because you have deliberately shut down a key piece of communication from everyone else on the team. And I think, you know, there's a little bit of hurt going on. That's what I'm sensing. That's all I'm sensing. I'll just mediate. That's all I've got to say there. Tom, do you want to take over?
3: Talking about this in Freedom Friday. Woody has stopped using the WhatsApp group, which is our main form of communication in the team. So we'll send ideas, we'll send important notes, that like the day schedule even. How have you known when to get into work?
1: And
2: Joe messages me. Joe texts me.
4: Yeah, so EP Joe here, as hurt by this as Tommy is, it's more so that I feel like you've requested this to be in the WhatsApp, like a rundown of your day, and I've just kind of adjusted my management style of you to get in touch with you personally because I know you don't read it, and I'm only just realising now that that's actually not good enough.
2: Okay, well, I appreciate all the work of writing two messages rather than one. That is going above and beyond. So it's just to be clear, I don't just block you guys.
3: Feels like it.
4: Does.
2: I can't get into WhatsApp. I can't get into that messaging platform.
3: Why can't you get into it?
2: I've bricked it.
4: Self-imposed bricking?
2: It's a self-imposed bricking because WhatsApp was really taking pieces of me because it's just, you know, there's a lot going on in WhatsApp.
4: Interesting. What a hard life you must lead.
2: I do. And thank you for finally acknowledging that. There's just a lot going on. So WhatsApp's just one of those. It's a time thief. It's a time thief and an energy thief. And for me to be on, I am 4 p.m. every day. For me to be on, I need to be rested and I need to be fresh. And WhatsApp destroys me.
3: Can I just say I've also got a brick. They're great.
2: They are great.
3: Love a brick. Brick your device and turn off apps that you don't want, right? But why would you turn off the main communication feature and not tell us?
4: We can
3: go to iMessage.
2: I think if we're to attack anything here, it is the fact that I bricked my WhatsApp and then didn't tell any of you, and then you continued to talk to me. Yeah. That's a fair point. I think that's a fair attack on me.
3: It would
2: me,
3: be
2: and
3: like if we
2: that.
3: Were having a conversation and you walked away, but we didn't know that.
2: It's pretty much it's a ghosting. It's a professional digital ghosting. So okay. Given all of that, and I fully appreciate, and I want to validate all of your emotions and concerns. But moving forward, are we open to moving to a model?
1: We're being so professional. I love this.
2: Are we? It feels like we need to be. It feels like we need to be because this has got real.
1: It's good. It's good for everyone.
2: Are we open to moving to a model where I unbrick my WhatsApp from 10 a.m. to 10:05 a.m. So if you need me, you've got a 5-minute window. You miss it, you've missed me.
4: We're working like 12, 13-hour days. What if a meeting runs over and we miss the 5-minute window?
2: That's on you guys. That's on your organisational skills.
3: Do you have a preferred messaging app that's always unbricked?
2: I don't like talking on the phone, so that
4: sounds
2: really
4: like you don't want to talk to us.
2: I can only get my emails
1: from my home computer.
2: Smoke,
1: we could do that.
2: Smoke signal.
1: We could do that. We could get the telegrams happening if you want to get back to.
2: I would be very
1: in person.
2: I would be very open to a fax. So like every day, you guys can just fax me. Fax me my day.
1: More and more like Prince Charles, mate. Like it really is getting to the point.
2: Speaking of King Charles, why don't we just recruit a producer to be a courier of sorts? And so whenever a message needs to be received to me, I receive like a royal courier.
4: I think we can discuss that with the higher-ups.
1: You know what you could do? Because I know what your anxiety around WhatsApp is. You can also just mute the threads on WhatsApp that are causing you energy.
2: So I've tried
1: just
2: that.
1: Leave the work thread
2: I've tried
1: unmuted.
2: That. I've tried that. I've tried that. When I open WhatsApp, you see the numbers.
3: Okay. Why don't we just have a whole other separate app that's all for work communication? So we just move to Signal or something.
1: Slack.
2: Love that.
3: Slack, yeah.
2: Love that. Are we all open to
1: Does
2: that?
1: Does anyone else feel like it's a pain in the ass that we all have to download a separate app to communicate with Woody?
2: I agree, Will. Let's just keep Will out of Woody out
1: Raise
2: of comms.
1: Your hand.
2: I agree. Let's just keep going. I think the last 2 weeks have worked perfectly. Apart from me not knowing a whale story, I think everything is moving smoothly and swimmingly. Let's pretend I never said anything. Guys, I'm in there. All the messages are going so well. I feel very up to speed. We're on fire. WhatsApp for life.
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0: working. It's Will and Woody keeping you up.
1: Woodrow, the woman who sits in the studio with us, I mean, we all know, is very, very successful. And I'm excited to enjoy. One thing I didn't know about her, though, which I was reading just before, is that she's the first Australian author to have three books reach the top position on the New York Times bestseller list. So there's good and there's very good. And then there's Leanne Moriarty, who's in the studio right now.
2: Thank you.
1: How
2: Thank
1: cool.
2: Thank you so much.
1: Good
2: Thank
1: for you.
2: You. Thank you.
1: Wow, I feel like it's almost patronising. Good for you.
2: Well done. Yeah, yeah.
1: That's amazing.
2: Thank you. Yes, I know. I actually don't know how to respond to that except to say thank you.
1: But when you started this journey a long time ago now, because I know that your dad commissioned the first novel that you ever did, gave you a down payment of a dollar.
2: Yeah, well, that was the dollar.
1: To go and write a novel.
2: Yes, yeah, to fill an exercise book filled with words.
1: How many years ago was that now?
2: Oh, how... 50 years ago.
1: Wow.
2: 50. Yeah.
3: And that's a story that we now call Big Little Lies. The first one.
2: Yeah, that's right. Started writing.
3: You hit it out of the park.
2: Yep, exactly.
3: And people obviously, they know the TV show as well, Big Little Lies, based on your novel, which was picked up by, was it Reese Witherspoon or Nicole Kidman who grabbed
2: it? Together. They worked together,
3: They worked together. Yep. Okay, so that's got two seasons. So season two moved away from your book.
2: Well, yes, except I wrote an sort of unpublished novella for season two.
3: Yes.
2: Yeah.
1: Okay. And that was kind of the guidelines.
2: Yes.
1: Did you find that strange? Because I know with George R. R. Martin, they had this huge issue with Game of Thrones. I'm not sure if you and George exchanged any dialogue, but they went to him and they were like, hey, we want to go ahead of the book. And
2: so what did he do?
1: Apparently he said to them, you can't unless you guess the ending. And then he said to them, but I'm not going to tell you how I got there. So they so they guessed the ending.
2: Oh. Yeah.
1: But then he was like, you're going to have to rush it because I know you've only got enough money for one season. And they famously butchered it.
2: Right. Yes. Oh, I see.
1: And so he now still hasn't written the final book.
2: Right.
1: Or books. I think he's going to take three books to get there.
2: Okay.
1: But it's a totally different route. But you were like, there's a story here that I want to tell and I'm happy for you to go ahead if I can give you kind of the guidelines for how it should go.
2: Well, first of all, I was saying, well, no, I'm not interested.
1: Because you said you never wanted to do a sequel, am I right?
2: Yeah. So I was saying, no, I'm not interested. But if you were to do a season two, maybe you could do this. So I started to say, or maybe you could do that. Mm. And I was meant to just do a treatment, but I don't know how to do a treatment. So I wrote 50,000 words.
1: What you know.
2: Yeah.
1: Filled a note.
2: Exactly.
3: And you'll never release those 50,000 words to...
2: No, so I won't do that. And I don't mind if they change the book because there's my book. But those words, it's like those
1: manipulated
2: things never happened.
1: Yeah.
2: But so, I did get Meryl for that. So that was still a career highlight.
1: Yes.
2: Because I wrote the role for Meryl Streep.
1: Yes.
2: So that was amazing. But I wouldn't do that again.
1: Nicole Kidman is Celeste. I'm sure everyone knows this. Reese Witherspoon's Madeline. Shailene Woodley is Jane. Zoe Kravitz is Bonnie. And Laura Dern is Renata. First of all, unbelievable cast.
2: I know.
1: As good as it gets.
2: Yeah.
1: But are you now writing this? So this is the official book sequel.
2: Yes.
1: But it will be season three of the TV show.
2: Yes.
1: Are you writing the characters now with the same person that you had in your head, or is it now heavily coloured by the portrayal that you've seen on TV?
2: It is. So I was sort of seeing a morphed version of my Nicole and I'm not my... See, there you go. I did that and I made such fun of my editor, my American editor, when she accidentally wrote Zoe instead of Bonnie, and I just did it myself. So I could see... I could see the version of Celeste that I had, but I caught myself because there was one scene where Jane was saying something to Celeste about, let's go spy on the teenage kids, but you're too tall to hide behind a hedge. And I thought to myself, oh, you're seeing Nicole, because I never really described...
1: Really?
2: I never described Celeste as particularly
1: really?
2: Tall.
1: So
2: I could see it all. So definitely both worlds have...
1: collided.
2: Merged, yes. And see, Madeline swore a little bit more. Madeline originally,
3: And that's because Reese Witherspoon's a potty mouth.
2: Yeah.
3: Is that right?
2: That's right. Well, for example, I forgot that there was a character called Fred, and I forgot about him because he didn't make it onto onto the television show.
1: Oh.
2: So then I was thinking, I've got to keep, Fred's got to be there.
1: Fred needs a side story.
2: I know. And then I thought, should I be really meta and just have Fred go into his room and he's watching video games all day long and then somebody says, it's like Fred doesn't even exist, isn't it? And then
1: just a way to get him out of there.
2: Yeah.
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0: replace your Z's with W's. It's Will and Woody keeping you up.
1: Got a wonderful guest in the studio to keep us all going. Who's been up to much bigger things than just us going to movie world, and that is Leanne Moriarty, 3-time number one New York Times best-selling author. Obviously, Big Little Lies, the huge television show that was Nicole Kidman, Reese Witherspoon, Zoe Kravitz, and Big Little Truths. Her latest book is out today. Leanne, I think we're all interested, particularly after seeing the TV show so many times. Did you have to reread Big Little Lies, your first book, just to be like,
2: to think, yes, and there were things where I thought, oh no. So when I created that character for Meryl Streep of Mary Louise, I thought I never mentioned Perry's mother in the first book, so it's okay, so I can have Mary Louise in this
1: book. Right,
2: I mean,
1: right,
2: I mentioned he had a mother, but I thought I didn't name her.
1: Yeah.
2: And then all of a sudden I discovered that I said she was one of twins, so she did have one of two names.
1: Yes.
2: So I had to put this sort of weird thing
1: in the
2: book. And then my editor was saying, oh, this is fun, but do you really need it?
1: Yeah.
2: I was saying, I have to explain why she's Mary Louise.
1: So there's a lot of that going on as well.
3: So cool that you create a world. It's awesome. Haven't always created worlds though, Leanne. We learned that one of your earlier jobs was in marketing.
2: It was.
3: Where you were writing the blurbs on the back of cereal boxes.
2: Yes, a healthy head start to the day is a healthy head start to life.
3: That's a Moriarty original, isn't it? Is that still rolling with that one?
1: Where's that from? Where's
2: on the back of the Sultana brand.
3: Give it to us again. Give it to us again, Leanne.
2: A healthy head start to the day is a healthy head start to life.
1: Oh, wow,
3: Can you do you sometimes look at cereals in the aisle and it just comes to you naturally?
2: Maybe.
1: The cereal whisperer.
2: I do remember my grandma was especially proud of the back of the Sultana brand box. That was something.
1: Oh, cute.
2: It was real, you know.
3: Yeah, that's awesome. Am I right in saying as well, so your sisters are writers as well?
2: So I've got four sisters, so two out of the four are writers. Yeah, so I always have to acknowledge the other sisters because they love it when people come up and say, oh, are you one of the writers? And they have to say, no. But we're still people.
3: Still Moriarty. Yes. We're still in the family.
2: Yeah.
3: Does it ever get a little bit competitive at Christmas lunch when you bring up things like, you know, sales, the amount of times as New York Times bestseller? Does that ever come up at all?
2: I'll tell you where we get.
1: Whips out the Sultana brand, puts it in the middle of the table.
2: We do get competitive about family anecdotes. So if mum's talking to me on the phone and she starts telling a story, then I say, I want to stop you right there. This is mine. You must not tell either of the other sisters because that's too good.
3: Oh, then you put that in one of your books.
2: Because I want it in one of, and obviously once it's in one of our books, then it's off the
1: table.
2: Yes,
1: it's codified.
2: Yeah, yeah. And we've seen sometimes we've been reading each other's books and say, oh no,
1: you use that.
2: Grampy's proposal story. How could you? So,
1: That's so many layers.
3: Do you get your sisters to help you out with books though? It sounds like you're very competitive, but will you say can you have a read of this one and run your eyes?
2: Yeah, but mostly we give it to each other to say, that's your job, to immediately read it straight away and say, this is a masterpiece. This is the best thing you've ever written in your life, just to give complete praise. Because you need your you've got your editors
1: to do the criticism.
2: You don't need your sisters.
1: Yeah. I want to talk to you about Nicole Kidman, though, because I'm looking at this cast. Of these guys, Nicole Kidman, Reese Witherspoon, Shailene Woodley, Zoe Kravitz and Laura Dern, which one of them is in your phone? Are they all in your phone?
2: No, they're not all in. No.
1: Nicole and Reese?
2: Well, I don't know.
1: They're in your phone, aren't they? Yeah.
2: Well, I feel... You're not bragging.
1: It's all good. No, they're not in your phone.
2: Nicole's the one I know the most because she comes out to it. Australia, I don't, and a lot of people seem to get the impression that I live in
1: LA. Yeah.
2: And I've only gone out a handful of times.
1: Oh, okay, cool.
2: Yeah, so I'm not, I don't know the rest of the cast.
1: No, right, yeah, okay, yeah, cool. Yeah, but just like through watching them.
2: Yeah.
1: But Nicole, you'd call a bit though.
2: Well, I know Nicole, yeah.
1: That's so cool.
3: Yeah, it's awesome. Yeah, it's awesome.
1: Like, when you leave the supermarket, are you like, pick up the phone? Knickers. There's a new Sultana brand. You wouldn't read about it.
2: I don't do that to any of my friends. And also,
4: sure you don't. Yeah. She's walked in, guys, with a whole crate of Sultana brand. I should mention, not just her book.
2: Who calls these days? We text.
4: Yeah, no, so true. Know, yeah.
1: We've got more with Leanne Moriarty right up next. Author of Big Little Lies and Big Little Truths is out now. Get it wherever you get your books, Leanne. More with us right up next on Will and Woody. We're fresh back from the Dad Venture. You're going to hear all about our wild ride at Movie World with our 3-year-olds. On the other side, hope you're having a wonderful drive home. It's Will and Woody.
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15: The first day of September, 19 degrees out top, much the same as yesterday, but a shower or two. Wednesday, 15 degrees, cloudy. Thursday, 14 in showers. And Friday, so far, 15 degrees with a shower or two.

0: Dylan Woody on your radio late at night. Mm. Said this before, but don't confuse us for a late night show, guys. No. We're the real deal.
1: Yeah.
0: We're actually just so good that they're replaying us.
1: Yeah, replaying our best bits from yesterday's show. This bit of fresh gear, though. Question for you.
0: Standard's quite high for this show because this is replays.
1: I know. This is a great question. At what time do you not bother to go to sleep? Like, if you've been up, what, like, 3 a.m., you going to sleep?
0: Yep.
1: 4?
0: Yep.
1: 5?
0: What have I been up? What have I been up? What have I been up doing?
1: Partying. It's you, mate. You're an animal.
0: I'm still going to sleep.
1: 5?
0: Yeah.
1: 6?
0: What am I doing the next day? There's a lot of context.
1: Kids wake up at 7.
0: Are
1: you even bothering putting your head down? Or are you just going, just charging straight into a
0: coffee? Have I got a partner?
1: Yes. You have a wife.
0: Okay.
1: Sam.
0: Well, then, yeah, just say, can I have a couple of hours of sleep while you look after the kids? That's the answer to all that.
1: Okay. What I mean? No partner.
0: No, not going to sleep. Well, I can't.
1: At what time?
0: The kids wake up at 6. So who's going to look after? I have a 6-month-old child. This is a stupid hypothetical. You haven't thought about it.
1: Fair enough.
0: Best of the best is what I said the first time, and I'll stand by it. That's what you're going to hear up next.
2: This

0: you're up early. It's Will and Woody keeping you up.
1: We landed 3 hours ago from the Gold Coast, fresh off the Chemist Warehouse Dad Venture. Oh my, I'm going to lose my voice.
2: I've lost my mind. I think I've lost everything.
1: We've been solo parenting with our kids all weekend. You're going to hear all about that. I know lots of you are excited to hear all about it. Right now, though, thankfully, doing all the heavy lifting woods is Leanne Moriarty, author of Big Little Lies and now Big Little Truths, which is out in all the bookshops. As you said, it was number one in all the airport bookshops.
2: Everywhere.
1: Unbelievable. Yeah, everywhere. She's done it again. Leanne, I'm fascinated because this is the sequel to Big Little Lies in book terminology. I know it wasn't for the TV show, but for the books, this is the sequel. But you vowed never to write a sequel. Is that right?
3: Yeah, I don't. Did I vow? It feels like I've broken a vow if I say that. I don't know. Reese did emails in the early days.
1: So you've got Reese's email.
3: Yeah.
2: We've got you. We've got you, Moriarty. Sorry, so Reese emailed you.
1: Reese Witherspoon Snapchat you. And yeah.
3: I don't know how to Snapchat. And she, in the very early days, and said, people are asking, is there any chance of a sequel? And that's when I said,
1: this was the vow.
3: I just said, no, I'm sorry. I'm not going to be like the Game of Thrones guy. Because I didn't feel that, it just wasn't something that interested me, because I felt I had a full narrative and you have the beginning, the middle and the end, and they're all happy and you've put them through all this stuff. I just wanted to leave them be. But then I did start to say, because I wrote this when my kids were Big Little Lies, when my kids were just starting school, and which you will discover when you become school parents, it's like a whole new world. You're like, it's like moving to a different village and a whole community. So that was, I wrote about that. And then I thought, okay, well, maybe it will be another new world, which it is when your children become high school.
2: Yeah. So that was the inspiration behind, I'm ready to write a sequel because I've got all this new stuff to write about.
3: Fascinating. And I kept saying that over the years, that could work. Because enough time has passed, I didn't know how you could do. And yesterday there was the drama at the school trivia night, and that would be strange, but 10 years, interesting to see how you were impacted by what happened all that time ago.
2: So 10 years on, mysterious package, green Volvo driver. Are you, why green Volvo?
3: I just picked it at random. I don't know the name.
2: There wasn't
3: of
2: a Volvo that cut you off in traffic or something. You were like, I'm going to destroy your reputation.
3: I'm one of those free and easy drivers where people are beeping at me and I'm saying, don't. What's the matter?
1: You sound like a dream on the road.
3: Whereas my husband says we need to give them feedback.
1: Yeah.
3: Feedback. There's a lot of them.
1: Nine Perfect Strangers.
3: Oh, yes. Yeah.
1: A lot of it's about, obviously, hallucinogenics and the various experimental drugs that are being taken on a retreat. You wrote about that with, like, conviction.
3: Yes, people do. No, I did. I just read articles about it. But now I do have, every now and then there's somebody who looks quite different from my normal readers. So he's standing at the back sort of in a tie-dyed shirt and it's a real aging hippie and he's saying Nine Perfect Strangers there at the back.
2: Come to a breath shop workshop. We're having a party.
3: It's awesome. It's very different.
1: Let him down lightly? Sorry, man, I'm just not into it.
3: Whereas I have the ladies sometimes at the charity lunches who come up to me and say, Nine Perfect Strangers, what was that all about? They didn't approve of that at all. Yeah. So,
1: Fascinating. I was just imagining you and Nicole Kidman tripping on acid for the pre-production meeting.
2: Eating all brand, lots of all brand.
1: Great stuff. I don't think this book needs any more of a push than it just being in existence, I'm sure, is going to be an absolute fire under so many readers who are avid fans of yours. The only Australian author to have 3 books reach the top position on the New York Times bestseller list. Congratulations, Leanne Moriarty. Big Little Truths is out now.
3: Thank you so very much.
1: No worries at all. Thanks, Leanne. Bye.
3: Thank you.
1: Right up next, Woods, you and I have got to do some talking. It's going to be tough. We've been solo parenting all weekend.
2: Yeah.
1: on the Gold Coast, Warner Brothers Movie World with our 2-3-year-olds on the Dad Venture.
2: I think it's more of an achievement than three books on the New York Times bestseller list. That's what I'm saying. What we have been through. Don't you shake your head at me, Moriarty.
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1: Yes, that's right. And you're going to hear all about the Dadventure once I have a sleep, which is which we are both looking forward to tonight. We got the plane landed 3 hours ago, Woods. But yes, of course, we did everything.
6: I literally bought everything in the Batman store.
1: Yeah, you did. You guys can hear that throughout the week. We're going to be replaying the Dadventure for you throughout this week, which we're very, very excited to do.
6: Yes. Woods. But something that became very clear in the lead up to this trip was my daughter's obsession with Batman. So, of so many of my faults as a parent, one of my major faults is that I make these promises to my children when I really can't necessarily 100% back it up. Mm. And I had been telling her leading up to this weekend that she is definitely going to meet Batman.
1: That's right.
6: And have fun with Batman.
1: Yeah.
6: And probably become mates with Batman. At one point, I even said, yeah, he'll probably have lunch with you. Because I love seeing her excitement, and then you have these moments where you're like, how am I going to make this happen? So you'll find out as the week goes on, did my daughter actually meet Batman? But just to show you how excited she was about Batman, the flight there was 2.5 hours.
1: Yeah.
6: I'm going to say for 2 hours and 15 minutes, my daughter just spoke to me about Batman.
1: Okay.
6: Here's just a few snippets of everything she was saying about the great man.
7: Batman.
6: She was just naming Batman-themed items.
1: Yeah.
6: I reckon she did that for an hour. So she was keen on the whole Batman thing.
1: Yeah, yeah, yeah.
6: She was real keen.
1: Yeah, yeah, yeah, she was. You thought you were looking after a kid. I thought I was looking after two kids. Three kids, if I'm totally honest, mm-hmm. because you occasionally just dip fully into kid mode.
6: Oh, I do like
1: that. When we're waiting for the hire car. So I thought we'd read a story to the kids on the ground to keep them quiet. Mm. You whipped out a scooter.
6: Yeah. What? Pretty cool.
1: At the airport.
6: Yeah. Out of my hand.
1: Out of the suitcase.
6: Yeah.
1: And you'll hear the moment where there's a full child adult reversal when my daughter actually says, I don't think scootering inside's a good idea.
6: Yeah.
1: To which you respond, well, I think we'll just give it a go until we get caught.
8: You think so?
9: Good idea, Max.
8: Probably a good idea. But let's go for a little moment until we get caught.
6: And we did. We hooned.
1: So keep in mind, everyone, hold a candle for Will over the weekend. He looked after 3 different children. And also, the kicker to all of this was the ACOM. You'd think when we were at Warner Brothers Movie World, we would have booked a beautiful place for relaxation, tranquility, just a place to go and chill. Yeah. Junior producer Annalise booked the Paradise Hotel for Children in Surfers Paradise with 4 water park playgrounds.
6: Yes.
1: So when we first got there after traveling all day and solo parenting, I was so ready for a bit of a chill. Did my best to shield my daughter's eyes from the 4 playgrounds immersed in pools that were in the middle of the hotel. But as she walked through the lobby, she managed to spot them.
10: Water Park City coming up. Is it over here, do you think, Water Park City?
11: Oh, yeah. Whoa.
10: What is that?
11: Oh, my goodness.
10: What is that?
11: It's a baby pool and a big girl pool.
10: And a water park?
11: Oh, yeah, sure. Water park. And a pub. Oh, my.
10: And a pub.
11: And oh, my goodness. Oh, my goodness. Oh, my goodness.
6: Oh, my goodness. Did she say a pub?
1: Yeah,
6: did she spot a pub?
1: Yeah, because there was everyone drinking, but all the adults were drinking by the pool.
6: Yeah, yeah.
1: Wow. So, yeah.
6: A lot going on. By the way, guys, this is all before we've even got to
1: Warner Brothers Movie World. So you're going to hear that all throughout the week. Socials, Instagram, TikTok, Will and Woody, if you would like to follow on.
6: Listen to all of this across the week. We're going to be giving you a code word.
1: Yes.
6: Every single day, which will be linked to what we are playing you. Today, the code word is water park.
1: Water park.
6: Okay. Now,
1: at one word, water park.
6: Oh, God.
1: Well, it'll have to be. It's a code word. It's a code word.
6: Water park, one word.
1: Yeah,
6: okay.
1: Normally two words, but yes, one word for the sake of the competition.
6: So you collect the code words all through the week. So that's Monday through to Friday.
1: Yes.
6: And then on Friday, go to willandwoody.com.
1: Yes.
6: Register, write in all the code words.
1: Yes.
6: And you will win $500. Could win. $500 to win at, sorry, to spend at
1: yes.
6: Chemist
1: Warehouse.
6: We landed the jet, baby. We landed the jet.
1: So just to summarise, willandwoody.com, register, collect the code words throughout the week, put them all in to win $500 at Chemist
6: could
1: Warehouse
6: win.
1: To spend.
6: Could win.
1: I said
6: could
1: to win.
6: Well, could.
1: To win.
6: Could.
1: You know, put them all in.
6: Could win.
1: For a chance to win.
6: Nice. Yeah, there you go.
1: $500 to spend at Chemist Warehouse. We've got a bunch of those vouchers to give away if you are listening. 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

0: replacing snores with laughs. It's Will and Woody keeping you up.
1: We were talking about the highest amount of money that an actor has made for a film. That's because Ryan Gosling and Margot Robbie are asking for a sliver of what Barbie 2 will make. If you're not across it, Mattel and Warner Brothers, I assume it was Warner Brothers, made, I was close to a billion. Was it like 1.9
2: billion? 1.9
1: billion. 1.9 billion at the box office from Barbie. Yeah. So they're like, look, if you're going to do a Barbie 2, I think we're entitled to a bit more. We're the front guys. They're asking for 20 million each, which, look, on an ordinary day, I would say a bit steep. Uh-huh. But given that it will probably be, you know, a couple billion more, doesn't seem all that much.
2: And now, because they can't agree to it, there may not be a Barbie 2.
1: That's right.
2: I can't remember where Barbie 1 finished. Anyway, we spoke about the fact that Sam Worthington, Aussie boy Sam Worthington, who turned 50 yesterday, actually. Happy birthday, Sammy boy. He receives 5% of the Avatar movies, I believe, from number 2 onwards. So not for the first one. Is that right? So he's due to make billions, which is wild for Sam.
1: Because Avatar ended up making 2.9 billion.
2: He's got a bit of
1: and
2: that.
1: And he's got a little slice of that.
2: Yeah.
1: It will not. Oh, I can't tell you that. Okay, but I haven't. What is very exciting is because I think all of the numbers around this astounded everyone. Mm-hmm. I've just gone online and I've had a look at the list of highest grossing actors ever.
2: Dwayne The Rock Johnson.
1: This is the highest career film.
2: Is it Dwayne The Rock Johnson?
1: These are the highest career film grosses. So this isn't their actual, like what they've owned, what they've earned, like their salary or their portion of the salary. These are the box office gross revenue list, which is, so it's just like, it's not adjusted for inflation either. So it like could be over time.
2: Got it.
1: So
2: Dwayne The Rock Johnson.
1: No.
2: Chris Hemsworth.
1: No.
2: Ooh, okay. Love
1: Chris Hemsworth. Chris Hemsworth is in the top 10.
2: Okay. Liam Neeson.
1: No.
2: Oh, I thought that would be Death by a Thousand Cuts. He's been in so many movies.
1: So keep in mind, this is the grossing of their films. So how much their films have made over time. Yes. This isn't the salary. So if you're thinking Liam Neeson, name the blockbuster. So Taken's probably his biggest
2: Love
1: blockbuster.
2: Actually.
1: It's not making billions at the box office, is
2: okay,
1: it?
2: Okay.
1: That's a great DVD.
2: Leonardo DiCaprio.
1: DiCaprio's not on the list.
2: He's not in the top 10.
1: No, he's not. This has blown me away. I reckon if I sat
2: Kate
1: here.
2: Kate Winslet.
1: No. I reckon if I sat here for 100 years with you, you would not get the
2: Helen
1: number one.
2: Helen Mirren.
1: Nah. You would not get the number one. God. Name the movies. We spoke about the highest grossing movie of all time yesterday.
2: Avatar.
1: Yes. Made $2.9 billion at the box office.
2: Oh, hang on. Sam Worthington's on the list?
1: Who's the other star of Avatar?
2: Zoe Saldana.
1: Zoe Saldana is the highest grossing actress of all time.
2: Because she was Guardians of the Galaxy. So she's in the Marvel universe. She's in the Avatar universe.
1: So she grossed. So her worldwide total that her movies have made over the course of her career is $15 billion.
2: Well done, Zoe.
1: And so, yes, her biggest movie was Avatar with $2.9.
2: But she's also hitting that sweet Marvel money.
1: She's
2: too.
1: The number one. Wow. No one would have thought that she's the number one. That's awesome.
2: No. Okay.
1: Oh, she also had the Star Trek thing as well. They were huge. She had the trilogy of Star Trek.
2: Harrison Ford.
1: No.
2: Oh.
1: Not even on the list.
2: Seriously?
1: Not
2: I guess because his popular movies were older. So I've got to start thinking because these aren't adjusted for inflation, right?
1: No.
2: So it needs to be recent movies that were huge, right?
1: Yep.
2: And
1: yep,
2: so we're
1: on the right track.
2: Robert Downey Jr.
1: Well done. So he comes in at number 4 for Endgame.
2: Zendaya.
1: No.
2: Timothy Chalamet.
1: No.
2: Tom Holland.
1: Yes, Tom Holland's number 6, $13 billion.
2: Mark Ruffalo.
1: Endgame.
2: Mark Ruffalo.
1: No. So the number 2 is also a woman.
2: Kirsten Dunst.
1: Who's the other person that they throw around in Endgame who's a woman the camera loves. Yeah,
2: yeah. The Scarlett Johansson.
1: Yes.
2: Second
1: highest grossing films of anyone ever. $15 billion.
2: Just thinking now of other people who are in
1: the next
2: that
1: one. I'm happy to run through it because it really does get really tricky.
2: Okay.
1: Towards the end. You're on something with the Marvel thing. Well done.
2: Yeah, thank
1: Samuel
2: you.
1: Samuel Jackson, number 3.
2: Elizabeth Olsen.
1: No. Robert Downey Jr. at 4. Chris Pratt at 5. Because he has the Endgame thing and he's got the separate franchise in the guy and he's got the Jurassic Park thing going on as well.
2: Huge.
1: Tom Holland, as we just discussed. So the only person in the top 10 who is not Avatar and who is not Avengers.
2: Yeah.
1: You know it. You know this guy.
2: Guy?
1: Who's the most intense person in Hollywood?
2: Al Pacino.
1: No, most intense.
2: Robert De Niro.
1: Most intense person in Hollywood.
2: Oh, Tom Hardy.
1: Takes their job very, very seriously.
2: Oh, Christoph Waltz. I mean, there's a lot, isn't there? Takes their job seriously.
1: Takes them very, so seriously. They're super serious. Recently, their daughter removed their name.
2: Oh, Brad Pitt.
1: No.
2: Oh, Tom Cruise.
1: Tom Cruise. Yeah. Tom Cruise.
2: Of course, Tom Cruise.
1: He's the only one in the top 10 who wasn't part of any of those big franchises.
2: Mission Impossible. He's got Top Gun.
1: Yes.
2: Yeah, of course.
1: Yes.
2: Of course.
1: Fascinating list. Anyway, Zoe Saldana on no one's bingo card.
2: Yeah. Good on her. She's great, though, Zoe Saldana. She's amazing.
1: We'll leave it there. It's Will and Woody. This is Australia. More Aussie than wearing your cozy because you ran out of undies. Oh, no, wait, is that just lazy? Either way, Ozmade is the place to hear fair dinkum Aussie music.

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0: start your day the fun way with Sarah, Mick and Jono for breakfast.
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6: The first day of September, 19 degrees out top, much the same as yesterday, but a shower or two. Wednesday, 15 degrees, cloudy. Thursday, 14 in showers. And Friday, so far, 15 degrees with a shower or two.
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Tame Impala, Loser.

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5: The first day of September, 19 degrees out top, much the same as yesterday, but a shower or two. Wednesday, 15 degrees, cloudy. Thursday, 14 in showers. And Friday, so far, 15 degrees with a shower or two.
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7: Well, I don't know what's going on in the world at the moment with cows, but they seem to be doing not what they're meant to be doing.
5: Cows?
7: Well, while you were away, Jono, we had a herd of cows on the Southern Outlet.
5: Oh, yes.
7: Stop traffic for a little while and didn't quite know where they were going. Now, in Queensland, they've had a herd of cows go through the Macca's drive-thru. Which is, and the thing is, on the footage, they really are a herd animal, aren't they?
5: Oh, yeah.
7: Imagine working at the window and you just see this one cow and you'd think, oh, whatever, but 20 cows?
8: You know what?
7: Just going past?
8: I actually think cows would be pretty good looking at the window compared to some of the Macca's customers I've seen.
7: Well, maybe. Maybe.
8: But honestly,
5: you talk about us.
7: Yeah.
8: Oh, yeah.
7: I love Macca's. I'm such a Macca's girl. I love their coffee. But yeah, so that they're not really sure where they escaped from or whatever.
8: Probably looking for their relations in the burgers.
5: Do we know what they ordered?
7: Well, somebody said that one that they didn't order a Big Mac because they felt that they went for chicken.
8: Uncle John. Chicken burger.
7: They went for
8: 20
7: the
8: chicken burgers, thanks.
5: Can I have a fillet-o-fish?
7: We don't want none of that beef stuff. That'll just be weird. But I don't know. I just can't imagine working at the window and just all of a sudden seeing not one but 20 cows
8: tell you what, they'd see some sights at the Macca's window.
5: Yeah, I bet that wasn't the weirdest sight I've seen.
7: Yeah.
8: They'd have plenty to talk about when they got home every night, I'll bet.
7: Oh, could you imagine? Oh, have you ever tried to walk through the drive-thru of anywhere?
8: No. It's not something.
5: This is where we find out Sarah has.
8: Oh, my God.
7: Absolutely.
5: Can you do that?
7: You shouldn't, but you do. When it's 2 o'clock in the morning.
5: Right.
0: Yes.

0: 7 HOFM, the best of breakfast with Sarah, Mick and Jono.
1: Tell you what, on Friday I had to do a quick little bit of shopping.
2: So Pit stop.
1: Went into the gingerbread shop in down in Argyle Street. And oh, my God, we opened that up. How long ago? We did an outside broadcast. Would have been 4 or 5 years ago. Okay,
3: 5, 6 years.
1: You know what? I'd completely forgotten how much stuff is in that shop.
3: Yeah.
2: You know what? I think it's even longer because I think I was still on maternity leave with Marley.
1: Oh, righto. Yeah, well, there you go.
3: She's
1: so
3: seven.
1: What's that, 7 or 8?
2: Yeah,
1: I'll tell you what.
2: She's nearly 8.
1: Unbelievable the range of cooking gear in there. Now, I love cooking, and to get in there and look at all the cake tins, holy hell.
2: Mm.
1: Who would have ever thought that there's that many cake tins you could buy? Or, or cookie cutters.
2: Oh, cookie cutters.
1: The little biscuit moulds. It was unbelievable.
2: Oh, the kids love cooking too.
1: Oh, I tell you what.
2: Do you know what else is good for cookie cutters? Sandwiches for their lunchbox.
3: Oh.
2: If I cut Marley's sandwich into a love heart, she'll eat it. If I cut it into a triangle or a rectangle.
1: What do you do with the rest of it then, though? Eat it.
2: Give it to the dogs. I'm not in the bin.
1: You know what? That's not a bad idea. I mean,
2: seriously, they will eat their sandwiches if it's a unicorn or a gingerbread man.
1: The only thing is they wouldn't have curly hair because they wouldn't eat the crust.
2: No. So Marley doesn't need that.
1: And you just say, the only reason you've got those curls, Michael, is because you eat your crust. Look at your brother. He doesn't eat them. And look at his hair.
2: Oh.
1: Totally different colour and all, Pete. Yeah. But no, listen, we've got to try to encourage and support our small stores. And I was just thinking about them on the way home Friday, you know, got to be tough times for small business rents, and I was just thinking of what I could
2: eat. He was thinking about him as he had Mr. Gingerbread Man overflowing his ute, wabbling in the breeze as it comes down to the shop.
1: They're doing a bit of reshuffling around, and I bought one of their displays, a 6 foot, 6.5 foot gingerbread man.
2: Oh.
1: And it was unbelievable, the amount of waves I got on the way home. You know, I passed a school bus going down the Southern Outlet and the kids just went into hysterics, hanging out the window of the bus and
2: how
1: all sorts.
2: How did you have him, like, positioned?
1: Laying on his back with his head up, looking out as he was going past.
2: It would probably be a cool sight for the bus.
1: Oh, look, I just want to thank the lovely lady at the gingerbread shop. He unfortunately, they've run out of room for him down there, so there's plenty of room for him in my cool store, believe me, and I love him.
3: Does he have a name?
1: We've called him Ginge.
2: Yeah.
1: Although Noah's come up with some other weird name, but look, whatever.
3: Ginge.
2: Yeah. But,
3: call him Ed.
1: Don't forget to support our small businesses. They're doing a marvellous job down there. And if you're
2: they are.
1: If you're a cook, they've got every bit of ingredients you could ever ask for.
3: Yeah, what have you cooked up for us then?
1: Absolutely nothing.
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4: 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MyRide Sandy Bay, Baxter's IGA Sandy Bay and Snug, and Chapel Street Bakehouse and Takeaway.
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1: Well, I think yesterday was, oh my gosh, the sun's finally out. Let's everybody go to the tip day.
2: Beautiful day. Yes.
1: Oh, I had in my head all weekend that I wanted to mow the lawns and I wanted to go to the tip and do a big tip run. Mm. Anyway, so one of those two things got done yesterday, but I did. I went down to the tip and, but first of all, you know when you're putting something, well, you start to put a bag into the back of the ute and a pasta bottle fell through the bag and smashed and broke everywhere.
2: It should be in the recycling bin.
1: The bottle.
2: Glass.
1: The glass bottle. Oh, but it was still, oh, God.
2: I know. I'm the son.
1: Don't start with that with me. I don't know what goes in what bin. No. I had, anyway,
2: crap
1: we
2: everywhere.
1: Won't even go
2: yeah.
1: there.
2: Well, you've done it. Good.
1: But I went to the tip. But first of all, I just had to go through all and pick all the glass up because, you know, it's in, on the driveway. Anyway, but we get to the tip and I must shout out to the tip guys in Margate. They are lovely human beings. But I don't know about you, but do you get a bit like throw happy when you?
3: Oh God, yeah!
2: At the tip,
3: that's the most fun. That's a reason for going.
2: Get it as far back as you can.
3: Yeah,
1: so
3: love it.
1: I know, right? Whoa. But the thing is,
2: whoa. Whoa. Exactly, Jono.
3: I do my arm in every time I go to the tip.
1: But yours is a tip, yeah? Tip face.
3: At New Norfolk, yeah.
1: And see this.
3: So much fun.
1: I know, but this isn't a tip face
2: no,
1: in Margate.
2: We've got the big
1: We've
2: bin.
1: Got the bins.
2: Sammy Gillen do it.
1: So I was having such a good time that I was clearing the bin, going over to the other side.
3: Where you're not meant to do that.
1: No, where the other people. So this poor guy, I threw this bag and had a bit of weight behind it. Whoop. And then he basically caught the bag. And I was like, sorry. And you put that back in the bin. And then I thought, oh, I've got to be careful here. And I was whatever. Anyway, but then, of course, Marley wanted to get out and throw some things in the tip too. But children are not allowed out at the tip.
3: Oh, No.
1: Children and animals must.
2: It'd be all the fun while Dad was unloading the ute. We'd be loading it back up.
1: Yeah. Well, I think maybe it's because of the fact that it is a big hole now. Like, I remember as a kid growing up, we were always allowed out because I think it was just a tip face.
2: Well, you know, I've put Matthew down into the bin to get it crashing out.
3: Yes, we know.
1: You did your dumpster dive,
2: oh,
1: didn't
2: absolutely.
1: You?
2: Absolutely. Yeah.
1: Oh.
2: Lucky that tennis racket was there or he wouldn't have ever got out.
1: But Your poor child.
2: Well, Dad used to take us to the tip rat and cat shooting.
1: Yeah,
2: so
1: see, you
2: great
1: just,
2: fun.
1: Just because your parents did it to you doesn't mean that you need to do it back to your children. But the lines at the tip were massive.
3: Well, it was the best first bit of nice weather we've had.
1: Oh,
2: well,
1: really
2: we
1: was.
2: Haven't got lines at our tip.
1: At your tip?
2: No.
1: No?
2: No lines.
1: Really?
2: No.
1: Why? Well, maybe because no one goes to the human field tip.
2: Nothing to feed them down there.
1: No lines.
2: Oh.
1: Not
2: lines. No, right. Yes,
1: oh, my God.
3: Who's throwing them out?
2: Tell you what.
1: Yeah. I don't know. But I had
0: Not
1: a lovely
0: me.
1: Time.
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0: 7HOFM, the best of breakfast with Sarah, Mick and Jono.
1: I got this message from a good friend of the show, Janine, yesterday. Now, she said, you did a segment about eating out-of-date food not long ago. Things like Vegemite, which can be used for years, best before date. Well, my mum bought us these lemon meringue pies. They're tiny little pies, lemon curd inside with a meringue top on them. Now, when she visited us, now we put them in the freezer and didn't use them until tonight when we thought we'll cook them up. Ooh. Best before 13th of October 2016.
2: Would you? Literally 10 years ago.
1: Would you or wouldn't you?
3: No. Not lemon curd and cream.
2: But they've been frozen all this time?
1: Been frozen the whole 10 years. But then again, look, freezers have dates under the lid too, even for meat, you know, only 12 months. And I always think to myself, well, if it's frozen, how does it deteriorate?
3: Well, I suppose it doesn't.
1: Anyway, they did it. They ate the pies.
2: They're still here?
1: Yes.
2: Has anybody checked?
3: Janine, can you give us a call?
1: Perfectly fine. Thought you'd enjoy the story.
3: Oh.
1: So, yeah, well, I mean, let's face it, they were crap when they got put in the freezer.
3: Yeah.
1: Crap 10 years later.
3: Surely they wouldn't be nice, would they?
1: Well, Janine would be pretty fussy.
3: Yeah,
1: you know, she's a good cook. She brings us in shortbread and all each year. And,
2: I think meat might be different. We had a bit of a clean out over the weekend, actually. I'm a fridge and freezer hoarder.
3: Oh, okay.
2: I just like to, if it's in there, I don't care about the use by date. There was a chop. It was a bit of beef.
3: Just one?
2: Just wrapped up in glad
3: one
2: wrap.
3: Chop.
2: And I looked at it and I thought, you're looking pretty brown now.
1: Yeah, me.
2: So I said, give it here. I'm chucking the chop out.
3: No way.
2: Made a big deal of it because I never chuck anything out. And Harry was beside himself. He said, Dad, what are you doing?
3: Yeah. You could have brought it in for the
1: chop
3: dog.
1: Out.
2: Yeah. Just a little bit too much on the brown side.
1: Yeah.
2: Then I thought back and I thought, no, we probably moved from Lenner Valley with that chop. That was 4 years ago.
1: Yeah, it's probably been part of the move.
2: Yeah.
3: You probably moved from England with that chop to Lenner Valley and then from Lenner Valley to New Norfolk.
1: A bit of English lamb.
3: I'm not good without a date food.
2: See, I reckon if you didn't know.
1: If you didn't look at the box,
2: didn't look at the box, you wouldn't know any different.
3: So, what do you mean you wouldn't know? You'd go, wow, I put that in the freezer 10 years ago.
2: No, but if you were served that, if you weren't cooking it, if it all of a sudden just appeared in front of you, it's like,
1: you'd eat it.
2: Lovely.
1: Yeah. Yeah.
3: And then I'd be like, suckers. That was 15 years old.
2: Is Janine still alive? I think this might be her. Hello.
4: Morning, Jono. It's Janine. Yes, we're still here.
2: Oh, thank God for that.
1: Well, that's good, Janine.
3: And how bad did they taste?
4: Actually, Sarah, they were really good. I wrote to my mum. Sent her a photo, said, do you remember these? And she said, no. And I said, you bought them for us 10 years ago. We had them after dinner tonight. The curd was still good.
3: Oh!
4: The pancake was crispy.
3: Oh, God.
4: And the meringue was chewy. They were fine.
2: Yeah, I reckon they would have been if your freezer didn't have any sort of meltdowns.
3: Did you put them in the air fryer?
4: We just baked them in the, well, it was an air fryer bacon, you know, oven. And, we just did the oven bake thing.
1: You guys must be really tight, Janine.
4: We are, Mick. I'm sorry, but,
2: I'm with you, Janine.
4: I'm with you.
1: No, hey, don't worry about that. I'm the same. I'll eat anything.
3: Oh, you're welcome to come to my house and go through the freezer and see what's in there.
1: Oh, no, good on you, Janine.
4: Not sure about that, but waste not, want not. That's how we were
2: that's
4: brought
2: it.
4: Up.
1: Yes, yeah, that's it. So if you see some 10-year, out-of-date Pampers lemon meringue single-serve pies, grab them.
4: I don't think you can even buy them anymore, Mick.
1: No, I think that company went broke.
3: Mick would have taken them to Gowans.
1: Exactly.
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1: Have either of you seen the film clips from the Robot Olympics?
2: Yeah.
1: Haven't.
3: They beat Usain Bolt's record, 8 second quarter mile.
1: Have you seen them though?
3: Oh, yeah.
2: Like they look drunk.
3: Well, they can't stop. They've got to have big rebounding pads behind them. So the 100 metre sprinter, he just keeps sprinting straight into the pad. And then he ricocheted off. He went into the crowd. I don't know what happened.
1: Watch the ones come around the bend, and like you've got some that are doing the full on, like, and then there's all the.
3: I like the high jump where he just stands next to it and just springs up and over the top. There's no run up.
1: Well, I was introduced to the Robot Olympics on the weekend because my brother came round with a couple of his friends to my mum and dad's house to watch the football because my family's divided. Half are Western Bulldogs and half are Carlton. So.
3: Well, you got two wins.
1: Friday. Yeah, I know, right? Thank God. Friday night was Western Bulldogs. Dogs and my brother's friends are Collingwood, so they came over. But for some reason, Sam started talking about this Robot Olympics with my dad, and they were losing it. And I was like, show me what you're talking about, because I hadn't seen it. Mm. And to look at it, I just thought,
3: it's unbelievable.
1: What are you doing? But apparently it happens once a year, and they've gotten obviously better and better.
3: Well, the crowd numbers were huge this year. They nearly tripled what they were last year. Last year they had 3 people. This year they had 10 in the crowd.
1: Did they? But you can see the people trying to control them too.
3: Yeah. And like, I reckon the camera should have been on them.
1: Yeah. But we've decided that no matter what, no matter how well they get, they need to have that crash mat at the end. They should never know how to stop. Because that's the funniest part when they come flying around the corner and they're like, oi. And then he gets to the stop line and it's like, bang, crash, spark, everything. And you just think, how much money have they just wasted?
2: I know.
1: But that should always be a thing. They should never know how to stop, no matter what, and just crash into that mat.
3: I'm looking forward to the RFL.
1: The AFL.
3: The Robot Football
2: League. RFL.
3: No rules. No more head high tackles. You can do whatever head high tackles you like. You can do whatever you want.
2: Literally,
3: you know,
2: take their heads
3: off.
2: There'll
3: be body parts everywhere.
1: Well, you can see them even when they're trying to run. They can't stay in the lane. There's no rules anyway, is
3: there? But I tell you what, from last year to this year, they've become so much better.
1: Yeah, they have.
3: What's next year going to look like, honestly?
1: Do yourself a favour today. If you do anything, look up, Robot Olympics.
3: Oh, awesome.
1: You'll be laughing to yourself. Everybody at work will be like really, really quiet, and then you'll just hear someone in the corner being like,
2: that'll be Sarah.
3: That's it.
0: On 7HOFM, the best of breakfast with Sarah, Mick and Jono.
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12: Good morning. Taking a quick peek over on the Tasman Highway. It's moving really nicely in an outbound over the Tasman Bridge. The Brugger Highway just slowing in both directions at Risdon Road and Derwent Park Road, and the Liverpool Street roundabout slow upon all entrances. Renovating? 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That's the latest real-time traffic on 101.7 7HO FM.
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15: Good morning. I'm Britt Aylin in the Hobart newsroom. An Australian RAAF jet packed with humanitarian supplies will head off to Nepal later today, where the death toll from the flash flooding disaster stands around 900. That includes New South Wales man Michael Keats, according to his family, although that's not been confirmed by DFAT. While Foreign Affairs Minister Penny Wong has told 7:30 that 4,000 people remain unaccounted for.
16: That number continues to grow, some 900 people have been confirmed dead.
15: A man's appeared before the Hobart Magistrates Court charged with the alleged murder of his mother. 55-year-old Jason Victor Oates was charged with one count of murder after a 000 call was made from the Stride Street property at Huonville at 4:30 a.m. on Sunday. Police allege Mr. Oates smothered his mum after she was reportedly not in good health. He was remanded in custody to appear in court on November 2. Police say four vehicles have been seized or clamped as part of investigations into hooning incidents in the North Hobart area on Friday. A teal Holden Kingswood, a black Ford Falcon were clamped, and a yellow Holden Monaro and Mercedes-Benz were seized at the weekend as a result of the investigations. Three men will appear in court for driving offences, including hooning. Tasmanian families on the childcare subsidy are being urged to make sure their income details are up to date. Services Australia is encouraging us to do an annual check at tax time to ensure we're not missing out on extra payments. Spokesperson Chelsea Ficklies says most will get a top-up, but if you don't, there are flexible arrangements available.
17: So we will help you to be able to repay that money in a way that best suits you. There's a section in your MyGov account called Money You Owe, and you can enter into an arrangement with us to repay that money in the way that you choose.
15: And there's a bull on the loose at Bridport in the state's north this morning. Police were alerted to the rogue animal yesterday evening, assuring locals that there are plans to capture it today.
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15: In sport, Port Adelaide's Lauren Young has claimed the Round 3 AFLW Rising Star. The young gun getting the nod after 18 touches and two goals in the Round 3 clash with GWS. She's the first power player to be nominated this season. Meantime, in the men's game, the Hawks will hit the training track this morning as they prepare for Thursday night's AFL qualifying final against the Dockers in Perth. Jack Ginnivan and Carl Armand both trying to prove their fitness for the clash. And more rule changes are coming for the Big Bash this year, with Cricket Australia to switch up the rules around innings timings. It means an innings will now head to power play rules the second a team goes over the time limit to bowl its overs. In previous seasons, the rules kicked in from the next over. And that is the latest in news and sport. I'm Brit Aitlin.
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2: Well, it's okay to start with this morning, but it's becoming cloudy and windy. A severe weather warning for damaging winds in some areas and a shower or two by late afternoon. Top of 20 today. Tomorrow, cloudy with the odd shower and 16. Thursday is going to be wet with 13, then a possible shower again Friday with 15. It's dropped to 1 degree in the Derwent and Huon Valleys at the moment. 10 on the eastern shore, we got 8 in the city.
13: 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Sarah, Mick and Jono for breakfast.
3: Morning all.
2: Good morning.
1: Good morning. Good
3: morning for spring.
2: First day of spring.
1: Oh, my God.
3: Hey, it's the windy month. Yes,
2: we always always know this. It doesn't stop us from doing outside broadcasts everywhere.
1: No, it doesn't.
3: Sure doesn't.
2: It probably should, really.
3: Well, we're in the right place on Friday. Plenty of firewood.
2: Saturday.
1: LLGS, Dobie. Yep. When is the rain coming today?
2: Late afternoon.
1: Yeah, I just got possibly a little tonight. Bit more I want to do in the garden.
2: Okay.
1: After yesterday.
2: Today might blow away.
1: That'd be great.
3: Good day to get rid of the lawn clippings.
1: Yeah.
3: There you go. Off to the neighbour.
1: I reckon I'll pollinate half of Kingston with my lawn clippings.
2: All right, let's get into it.
3: Tuesday
2: morning with the news of the Newsroom's Refuse coming next. It's 6:08 with Sarah, Mick and Jono at 7HOFM.

0: Vanessa Amorosi at 7HRFM with Sarah, Mick and Jono. Thanks to Harvey Norman, proud sponsors of School of the Year with the biggest range of AI devices for students of all ages. It's 12 past 6.
1: And now it's time for the news the newsroom refused.
2: Well, when I was at Camp Eden some 20-odd years ago doing my health bit...
3: Oh, I'm so jealous.
2: I tell you what, it would do you a lot of good.
3: I know it would. It's like $4,000, $6,000 now.
2: Is it? It was three for a week when I went there, and that was a lot of dough then.
3: Sorry, continue.
2: One thing there was up there was cassowaries, and they used to take us on the nature walks, and they'd say, listen, whatever you do, don't go near a cassowary.
0: Yeah, they're vicious.
2: They're absolutely vicious.
3: Yeah, they're awful.
2: They're
3: birds.
2: Beautiful looking bird, and their nests are unreal. Like the nest we found at Cassowary Nest and had a quick look, and there was biros and all in there.
3: Oh.
2: They make them out of whatever they can find.
0: Yeah.
2: But
3: do
2: anyway,
3: they make them on the ground or up in the tree?
2: On the ground, they're flightless.
3: They're okay,
2: yeah.
3: Right.
2: They're like an emu-y sort of cross between a goose.
0: They're prehistoric.
2: Yeah.
0: I mean, all birds are prehistoric, literally, but they look prehistoric, these ones.
2: Yeah.
0: Well, there he is. Make weird noise.
3: Yeah, they do.
2: Well, Marvin Hajos, he's a United States man, and as with most Americans, there's not many laws on what pets they can and can't have.
3: Yeah.
2: You know, they can have monkeys, they can have whatever they like over there. Marvin decided that he would like a pair of cassowaries because they are... he is a bird man. He's got lots of other cage birds, and he thought, well, I'm going to buy some cassowaries. So he got a couple home there, and he had intended to help them breed up, like, and then get rid of the cassowaries once they'd sort of bred, I suppose. Mm-hmm. But anyway, he saw a nest in the in their enclosure, and the females were trying to guard it, and the males were trying to get over there, and apparently the males become extremely aggressive and even try to go for their own eggs, you know, if they're a bit upset or whatever. So he thought, right, I'm going to get in there and get the eggs and put them in an incubator. Bad mistake.
0: Mm.
2: Last thing he ever did, he went in there, one of the big males immediately knocked him to the ground.
0: Wow.
3: Packed him to death.
2: They're that big. And then the whole lot of them just packed him. Packed on top of him, pecking him to death.
0: Gee.
2: Pecked him to death, yes. They found toenails, bits of fingers in the nests. Well, they started using him for nesting.
0: Oh,
2: we'll keep the eggs warm. Grab a couple of fingers, boys.
3: So
2: there you go. Probably not a good idea. I'd stick with your budgets and I'll stick with my canaries.
3: Yeah, no, I don't want a cassowary.
2: No.
0: Good warning.
2: Yeah.
0: Thank you.
3: Stick with your budgets. No more, thank you.
2: Poor old Marvin.
0: Chickens all right?
2: Yeah, don't know.
0: They can get a bit aggressive.
2: They can. They'll roost us.
0: It's quarter past six, 7HRFM.

0: Teddy Swims, Mr. Know-It-All, 7OHOFM, 20 the top today, but becoming windy with some showers by late afternoon. We've got 8 degrees in the city at the moment, but it's almost down to zero for the valleys. It's 18 past 6. Let's just quickly go through some stories we're waking up to this morning then.
1: Well, what's going on over? I tell you, they're bombing each other again overseas. That'll
2: do.
1: Oh,
2: no.
1: That'll do.
0: Standard for most days.
1: Yeah, I think it's been a month before since they've actually bombed each other. Well, they're back into it again. They've obviously built up some more bombs.
2: You just don't understand, do you, when you've got Mother Nature doing what it does, it's done in Nepal with, you know, nearly 1,000 people on, you know, how can you just look at that and think, oh, now we're just going to go and do it ourselves? Yeah. Like, it's, I don't know, the world's crazy. The world's gone mad, I reckon. Have we started reversing the other way? Like, you know how the world spins one way? Like, I feel gone the other way.
1: It's normally
2: it's
1: what
2: weird.
1: Happens with the world politically, too. You know, you'll go too far one way and then it'll swing back the other and then it'll... My whole life it's been like that.
2: Oh, it's just, crazy gone too far one way.
0: Lionel Messi, Argentina's soccer player, he's decided to retire.
3: No!
0: Yes.
1: From international
0: football.
2: Oh, that
1: you
2: makes sense.
1: You know what? His death of his dad unexpectedly knocked the hell out of him. It really did. It knocked the hell out of him. His dad had been his manager and trainer his entire life.
2: Yeah.
1: You know, it would.
2: You know, when you would have to get to a point where you're just like, he's done everything. He has. He's a brilliant player. Like, he's got a beautiful family. Like, at some point you'd probably have to think, and especially when someone dies so unexpectedly.
1: I think he just doesn't want to go on without his dad. He's been there his whole time. He's 39 years old. Why not retire and get out of it now and go and enjoy your life?
0: Yep. It's a good age to retire from competitive international sport.
2: I was going to say
1: Look at Tony Mundine yesterday too. Completely unexpectedly. And if anything, it shows us that we've got to live life too. You know, it's not just all about work and everything else. There's quality life to be lived.
2: Absolutely. We've got a bull. Yeah. What's with this? Again, the world's gone mad.
1: Are the bull's out.
2: Mad cow disease.
1: Well, the bull's out looking for them cows on the Southern Outlet.
2: The bull's coming out.
1: You promised me I'd have some girlfriends. Where are they? Where's the bull done?
2: Well, he's in Bridport.
1: There's plenty of bulls up there, mate. Believe me. Go to the pub.
2: I wonder if he's on his way down. They can't find him.
1: Oh, they've lost a bull at Bridport.
2: Well, he's out.
0: He's out in Bridport somewhere, and the police said last night, oh, we'll wait till the morning to capture him. Yeah. He's fine.
1: Yes.
0: He's fine.
1: Good country coppers.
2: They'll get there eventually. I'm not sure if we need to get your son Harry on for a segment, but transport giant Kinetic is going to buy Tassie.
0: Yeah, this is big news in the transport world.
1: It is. Yeah. It is. For the Huon Valley too, don't worry.
0: Yeah, all over. So Kinetic is a massive company these days. So Tassielink, they have 39 buses from Derwent Park and a few satellite sites as well, and more than 100 daily services, and now it all comes under Kinetic. So Kinetic is massive.
1: As long as the services is good, because it's been beautiful with Tassielink, especially the Huon Valley, the buses are getting fuller all the time. It's really pleasing to see.
0: Yeah.
2: Especially when Mum falls asleep and ends up in Huonville. She clearly thinks they're comfortable.
1: She'd only have to ring me. I'll take her home.
0: Cheryl. All right, there's just some of the stories we're waking up to this morning. We'll catch up with the newsroom across the morning with more.
1: Fantastic.
0: It's 21 past 6, 7HOFM.
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just hit the pedal. If things go wrong, it's just incidental. 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And

0: Hey, Show FM Loud, luxury and brando, that's body. It's Sarah, Mick and Jono, 26 past six. You mentioned it earlier. We're doing the live broadcast on Saturday, Mick and I, from the grand opening of Devil's Landscaping and Firewood Supplies.
1: My word, formerly LLGS up there on the top of Leslie Vale. And, yeah, it's going to be big. They've got a massive amount of firewood, landscaping supplies. It's great.
0: So we're going to be talking about wood for 4 hours.
1: Oh, yeah. I'll show you how to stack it on the back of my ute.
2: Is that how it goes?
0: It's not just firewood, but landscaping stuff, bulk and bagged product options.
1: They've got everything up there. It's unbelievable what they've got.
0: So if you're not doing anything on Saturday, come and see us.
1: Come and say hello.
0: 10 till 2 at 436 Leslie Road, Leslie Vale.
1: Fantastic, mate.
0: 27 past 6. 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
3: Good morning. Taking a quick look over the Tasman Highway, moving really nicely in an outbound over the Tasman Bridge. The Brooker Highway is slowing down in both directions at Risdon Road, Derwent Park Road and Elwick Road. And Sandy Bay Road is starting to slow in patches in both directions from King Street to Davey Street. Census night was Tuesday the 11th of August. There's still time to complete. 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That's the latest real-time traffic on 101.7 7HOFM.
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4: Good morning, I'm Britt Aylin. The Tasmanian government's denied a claim from the public sector union that job cuts are on the way at the Tasmanian Museum and Art Gallery. Olivia Hicks has the details.
5: Yesterday, the CPSU said that staff at TMAG had been told last week that nearly 20 jobs were being cut, which is around 30% of the workforce. A government spokesperson says the claim is false and that the museum and gallery is not required to reduce its staff by 30%. It comes as efforts are made to reduce the state's service, including 250 jobs from state growth, which is now called Building Tasmania.
4: A New South Wales man has become the first Australian known to have died following the flash flood disaster in Nepal. The family of Michael Keats says he's among the victims, describing the development as heartbreaking and overwhelming. His partner Emily is now planning a trip to India for a spiritual ritual to honour his life.
6: I'm just scrambling, trying to get passports updated and visa applications and looking at flights and whatnot, in and amongst trying to just navigate grief and messages from hundreds of people around the world.
4: If you're one of the thousands of Tasmanian families eligible for the childcare subsidy, make sure you've completed your annual update of your income details. Services Australia's Chelsea Kviklis says it'll ensure you're not being shortchanged.
7: Most families would get a top-up, so around 80% of customers would get a top-up or no change at all. So it's really important to make sure that your income estimate is correct, to make sure that we pay you the right amount of childcare subsidy.
4: And over in Las Vegas, the jury in the Tupac Shakur murder trial is hearing closing arguments. Former LA gang leader Dwayne Davis has pleaded not guilty to orchestrating the 1996 drive-by shooting that killed the rap icon.
2: Introducing the new beef stroganoff pie from Banjo's Bakery Cafe. Rich, hearty, creamy, and wrapped in Banjo's famous golden flaky pastry. Banjo's stroganoff pie. Are you stroganoff?
4: In sport, Fremantle coach Justin Longmuir has declared young gun Murphy Reid a certain starter for Thursday night's qualifying final against Hawthorn after the midfielder missed the loss to Carlton following a hit to the groin.
8: Yeah, he's right to go. He's got the clearance from specialists and doctors and all those concerned. So, yeah, he'll come back into the side.
4: Speaking on 7 there. And Nick Revolt's labelled Scott Pendlebury's exit from Collingwood as strange, saying he deserved a better farewell. It comes following Pendle's decision to join the Suns on a 4-year player-coach hybrid deal. He played 442 games for the Magpies. And that is the latest in news and sport. I'm Britt Aylin.
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10: Well, it's not too bad this morning to start with, but it's becoming cloudy and windy later. Severe weather warning for damaging winds, in fact, for some areas. And we've got a shower or two by late afternoon, top of 20 degrees today. Tomorrow, cloudy with the odd shower and 16. Thursday is going to be wet, 13 degrees, and a possible shower Friday with 15. At the moment, 1 degree in the Derwent and Huon Valleys. It's 10 on the Eastern Shore and 8 in the city.
9: 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Sarah, Mick and Jono for breakfast.
11: Well, a bloke in the UK had a nasty run-in with nature 3 days ago. I'll tell you all about it next.
10: All
11: didn't
10: right.
11: Turn out well for him.
10: All right. Nasty run-in with nature.
11: No cassowaries, no.
10: This is new Bruno Mars. It's called On My Soul. It's 45 to 7 with Sarah Mick and Jono. It's 7 AHL FM.

0: 7HRFM with Bruno Mars on My Soul. It's Sarah Mick and Jono. First chance to win some cash from us coming up in about 10 minutes from now. $200 on the 7HRFM Secret Sound. It's 22 to 7 now.
1: A lot of people overseas fear coming to Australia because we've got a reputation for snakes, spiders, creepy crawlies of all types. Well, bloke in the United Kingdom sucked in, just got bit by a snake. It was a European adder. Now, I didn't know that they even had snakes
0: adders.
1: In the UK.
0: Yeah, but I don't think they're poisonous.
1: Well, only 12 people in history have been killed by an adder, and they were after multiple bites. So they must have gone down to the ground, and the old snake's gone over and just sunk them in. But one fella's had a nasty stoush. He was working on a farm, and he was trying to get some timber out of a bit of a stack, which is a renowned place for snakes to live in, wood piles and stacks and everything else. Anyway, he was standing next to the pile getting pieces of wood and stuff off the top when all of a sudden he felt a nasty sting on the bottom of his left leg. Looked down and here was this black and white adder. Wasn't that big, but he thought, oh, you know, they're not poisonous, I won't worry about it. Kept working, went home. All fine. Woke up the next morning with elephant leg.
2: Oh, dear.
1: He said, oh, my God, I woke up in the morning in all this pain. He said the pain was from the end of my toe right up to my left testicle. He said right through my groin
0: specifically
1: area.
0: Specifically the left one.
1: Yes, the left side of his body was the left leg. I'm just reading.
2: Went all the way out to his left
1: nut. Yeah, and even into the bottom of his back, he said. But after being taken to the hospital by his wife, he said, you got no idea how hard it is to put trousers on when you've got an elephant leg.
2: I can imagine.
1: I'd be wanting it to bite elsewhere, I think, if I was
2: poor
1: in that position. Although, no, that wouldn't be nice either.
2: No.
1: Now, apparently 3 days. It took 3 days for the swelling to start coming down. He was in pain. The doctors didn't really think there's much they could do, being an adder bite, and just have to let nature take its course.
2: Oh, would you wrap it? Like, you know how you normally wrap, pressure wrap a snake bite?
1: I've never ripped an elephant's leg.
2: Wrapped. Ripped, wrapped, what? Wrapped?
1: Wrapped. Yeah, well, you'd put a pressure bandage on it, I presume, if it was like a snake bite. Like, you'd do the whole limb.
2: Yeah.
1: Keep it elevated.
0: Why didn't somebody rip into him and suck the poison out?
2: Yeah.
0: That's what we do as Australians.
2: Yes, we do.
1: Yeah.
2: Yep. I'll totally suck the venom out of your bites.
0: Somebody else
1: the famous words from Hi Ho Silver and Tonto, remember?
0: What?
2: I don't even know who they are.
1: He got bit. The Lone Ranger got bitten by a snake. And anyway, the old Tonto comes in, his famous Indian sidekick who'd do anything for him. And he said, I've been bitten by a snake, Tonto. Tonto said, where? He said, on the bum. He said, oh, you're going to die, Bwana.
2: Oh, because he wouldn't suck it out.
1: Yeah.
2: Wouldn't suck his bum.
1: No.
2: Oh, that's not true, friend, is it?
1: Yeah, well, anyway, listen, his elephant leg's gone down now.
2: Has
1: he's
2: it?
1: All right.
0: Oh, well, okay.
2: Boring. I wanted him to live with it.

0: Anastasia, Left Outside Alone at 7 a.m. I am with Sarah Mick and Jono. It's going to get warmish today, 20 degrees.
1: Beautiful.
0: Becoming windy, though, very windy. And we've got showers by late afternoon, probably. Right now, 9 degrees in the city. It's a quarter to 7 now.
2: Well, it's Father's Day this weekend.
0: Oh, yes.
1: My word.
2: Your
1: Sunday.
2: Day
1: yeah.
2: On Sunday.
0: Yes.
2: If you were asked if you would like something, what would you want? What do you get dads these days?
0: My wife asked me that specific question yesterday, and I couldn't think of anything. I just said, bottle of scotch.
2: Bottle of scotch? Yeah. Yeah? What about you?
3: Yeah.
1: Lunch with the kids.
2: Yeah, pay for it, yeah. Mm. My dad said a Bunnings voucher. I swear I've bought Dad a Bunnings voucher for the last 10 years.
0: Well, that's all right.
2: That's all he ever wants.
0: If he's going to use it, yeah.
2: But
1: he's a gardener and he loves his garden.
2: He likes to go down and get all his plants and all those things that turn on in the garden, you know. I was there yesterday and more things turned on and I was like, where do you get all these things from?
1: He's one of the gadget men in the garden.
2: Yeah, you know, the solar, like they gather solar and then all of a sudden you sit there and at one point, twinkle, twinkle, twinkle, things start to come on slowly. But there was a little article about some tech that you might be able to buy for dad.
0: Okay.
2: It's hard. Some people, you know, can spend a lot of money. Some people can't. But the Google Pixel Watch is a new all the rage these days, and dads like those, apparently, if you're into your dad's, your husband, your boyfriend who's a father.
0: Cover
2: all bases. Likes the old smart watch. There's a new drone that's out if dad likes to get out there with his photography skills. Mm-hmm. The next gen robot lawnmower.
0: Oh, okay.
2: Now, I saw one of them working at, you know when we did the UTAS outside broadcast?
0: Festival of Bright Ideas?
2: The UTAS Open Day.
0: Yeah.
2: When I was walking up to the car, because it took me so long to walk up the hill, there was a robot robot lawnmower mowing the lawns. And I thought, that's, I guess, very, very cool.
1: Very, very lazy. I mean, cool.
2: Lazy, yeah.
0: It sounds expensive, though.
1: Yeah, and would they do it as good as a good old push mower, you know?
2: I don't know.
1: They'd have to do it every couple of days, I reckon.
0: Yeah, a little more regular than dad would be.
1: Yeah, that's right.
2: Yeah, well, God, like I said, I did my lawns yesterday. More about that later. And apparently another great tech idea is the electric toothbrush.
1: They're a fantastic thing, and you'd be amazed how long the toothbrush head lasts when you've only got two teeth.
0: Speaking of personal experience.
1: Yeah, absolutely. Get in there every morning.
2: An EPIRB, personal locator beacon.
1: Good idea if you're into bushwalking, fishing, any of that sort of stuff.
2: If dad's into...
0: Keep him getting lost.
1: Keep him safe.
2: Out of all of those, I think the electric toothbrush is the winner.
0: I think I'll stick with my bottle of scotch.
1: No, I wouldn't give your dad an electric toothbrush.
2: No?
1: He might play up with his pacemaker.
2: Yeah, might click him back into gear.
1: Yeah, no.
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0: All right, we're up to $200 already for this new sound. What is it?
1: Come on, Hobart.
0: A couple of guesses from yesterday just to get you spurred on. Here we go. This is what people said.
8: Like dropping rubbish or something in a bin.
9: Shaking some pins.
0: Shaking pins, rubbish in a bin, nothing like that.
2: The pins.
0: Or pens.
1: One yesterday that was dropping something in something in something.
0: Yeah. We narrowed it down.
1: What the hell? Thank heavens. Come on, Hobart, 62161017. How much?
0: $200.
1: Wow.
0: Call us now. Come on. Could win it.
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0: 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And it's Sarah Mick and Jono, our $10,000 School of the Year. 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If your school's not on the list, probably means that they don't want to take part, which is fine.
1: Yeah.
0: But there's so many who do, and we're going to start featuring some as well today.
2: My word, yes, we're on. We're going to go up to Orford today. Good fun.
1: Going on a road trip.
0: But after 8:30, we'll get some of the audio from the socials, videos
2: good
0: things
2: idea.
0: That some of the schools have done so far, because some of them quite good again this year. So
1: yeah, I love
0: the ones
1: it.
0: I've seen.
1: Very creative kids. Very creative. Learning.
2: Yes.
0: All right, 2 to 7 with the news next. 7HRFM.
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8: Good morning. Taking a quick peek over on the Brooker Highway. It's slowing down in both directions at Risdon Road, Derwent Park Road, then again at Elwick Road. The Domain Highway is building up quite heavily northbound on the Brooker Highway merge, and Sandy Bay Road is slow in patches in both directions from King Street to Davey Street. 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That's the latest real-time traffic on 101.77 HOFM.
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10: Good morning, I'm Britt Aylin. The Tasmanian government's denied a claim from the public sector union that job cuts are on the way at the Tasmanian Museum and Art Gallery. Olivia Hicks has the details.
11: Yesterday, the CPSU said that staff at TMAC had been told last week that nearly 20 jobs were being cut, which is around 30% of the workforce. A government spokesperson says the claim is false and that the museum and gallery is not required to reduce its staff by 30%. It comes as efforts are made to reduce the state's service, including 250 jobs from state growth, which is now called Building Tasmania.
10: A New South Wales man has become the first Australian known to have died following the flash flood disaster in Nepal. The family of Michael Keats says he's among the victims, describing the development as heartbreaking and overwhelming. His partner Emily is now planning a trip to India for a spiritual ritual to honour his life.
12: I'm just scrambling, trying to get passports updated and visa applications and looking at flights and whatnot, in and amongst trying to just navigate grief and messages from hundreds of people around the world.
10: If you're one of the thousands of Tasmanian families eligible for the childcare subsidy, make sure you've completed your annual update of your income details. Services Australia's Chelsea Vickleys says it'll ensure you're not being shortchanged.
13: Most families would get a top-up, so around 80% of customers would get a top-up or no change at all. So it's really important to make sure that your income estimate is correct, to make sure that we pay you the right amount of childcare subsidy.
10: And over in Las Vegas, the jury in the Tupac Shakur murder trial is hearing closing arguments. Former LA gang leader Dwayne Davis has pleaded not guilty to orchestrating the 1996 drive-by shooting that killed the rap icon.
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10: In sport, Hawks coach Sam Mitchell's calling for the AFL to increase the interchange cap after the Dogs called on their 23rd man in the wildcard win against Collingwood.
14: The fifth on the bench has been a big challenge, I think, for every team. One of the challenges is you can have the fifth on the bench, but you can't use him because of the 75. So even if that just goes to 80 next year.
10: That's on Fox there. And the Tasmania Devils are reportedly targeting Geelong's Andrew Mackie to become GM of footy. Cats veteran Tom Atkins says it'd be a smart move.
15: Because he's amazing what he does for us and what he has done for the last couple of years. So, it's no surprises there. I think when you're at a good organisation like the Cats, people would be smart to try and take players from us, take staff from us.
10: That's the latest. I'm Britt Aylin.
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3: Thanks to the heat pump shop, where the weather is always tickety-boo.
0: Well, a decent start this morning, but it will become cloudy and windy. Severe weather warning, in fact, for damaging winds in some areas. And we've got a shower or two by late afternoon expected. A top of 20, though, today. Tomorrow, cloudy with the odd shower and 16. Thursday, wet with 13. Possible shower again Friday with 15. 1 degree at the moment in the Derwent Valley. It's 3 in the Huon, 10 on the Eastern Shore, and we've got 8 in the city.
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2: Well, how would you like a job at Coles?
17: Yeah.
1: I like this job.
2: Yeah, it's a good place, but one worker's tested the waters of what is allowed and what isn't. I'll tell you all about it.
0: Okay. It's 7:05. Welcome to Tuesday, first day of spring.
2: Yeah, bring it on.
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0: HRFM, Taylor Swift and Sabrina Carpenter, the life of a showgirl. Who could do with an extra $1,000 today?
1: Me.
2: Thanks.
0: Me too. $1,000 minute coming up after 7:30 for one lucky person to win. Good luck. It's Sarah, Mick and Jono, 7:09.
2: Well, it's a job that everyone takes for granted, I suppose, keeping the shelves stacked at Coles and the freezers all full and everything else. But a young woman in Coles in Adelaide has come under fire. She's been sharing videos of herself stacking the freezers in Coles on X Hamster, which is a pornography site.
0: Oh.
2: X Hamster, it's called.
0: Right.
2: Live videos, amateurs send in photos, and it's all on this big site called X Hamster. Now, Coles have been, it's been brought to Coles' attention. Now, the woman involved works full-time at Coles as a stacker, but in her part-time, she's got a site that you have to pay to get behind a paywall. But so she teases people up with her dancing in the freezer aisle, and she'll grab a sausage roll and do suggestive things and salves and all that sort of kinky or, you know, stuff. So Coles are now doing a thorough investigation after it was reported to them that, guess what, your freezers and one of your staff is on X Hamster at the moment doing a live video. She was doing it live.
1: While
2: she was working, filming herself stacking the freezers and doing provocative poses and twirls and suggestive things with the stock and everything else. So Coles now are investigating it. Now, they've put her on temporary leave until they've investigated it all. But a spokesperson for Coles said that they, we are aware of some very raunchy material, but we can't get it unless we pay to go behind the girl's paywall. So,
0: they're not gonna do that,
2: what are they going to do? Are they going to pay?
1: They'll go to a lawyer, and the lawyer will just be able to get it.
2: I think the only thing the girl's done illegally probably is put the Coles brand on there.
0: Yeah.
2: You know, you shouldn't
1: double dipping income.
2: And you shouldn't be doing that at work.
1: No.
2: I mean, do whatever you like at home. Apparently she makes money out of the X Hamster ones, you know, with people subscribing so much a month to see her. So I suppose she's just got to get her numbers up. Once she's got enough people paying $2 or $3 a month, bye-bye, Carl.
1: Away she goes. Oh,
0: but who wants to see that anyway?
2: You,
0: on this
2: well, you know yourself, though, there are some kinky bloody people out there. It's amazing what turns some people on, you know.
0: A cold sausage roll?
2: Certainly doesn't do it to me. Or a warm one, even less.
1: I don't get it.
2: No, me neither.
1: I don't get it.
2: No.
1: I don't know.
0: That's an immediately sackable offence, in my opinion.
1: Absolutely.
2: Yes, well, I tell you what, if they dared to do that in my shop, well, I probably wouldn't sack him. I'd have a good long talk to him.
1: Excuse me. That sneeze just caught up on
2: God,
1: me.
2: I thought your nose was bleeding then.
1: No,
2: it's your nails.
1: My nails. She just needs to go on home. Like, just go home, doll. Go home and do it at home.
2: Yes.
0: It's 7:12. 7:08 then.

0: FM with you two, Pride in the Name of Love, for 20 the top today, and becoming windy with some showers by late afternoon. 9 degrees at the moment in the city, feels more like 5 though. Sarah McJono, it's a 7:15.
1: Well, I did it yesterday. I finally got out and I did all the lawns. I know, thank you.
0: Well done. You know, first mow of the season.
1: First mow of the season. I said to Mick last week when you were away, when you look out one of the windows and the grass is so long, it's like swaying in the wind.
2: Yep.
1: You think,
0: up to windowsill level.
1: You just literally.
2: Spot your dog every now and then in the grass.
1: Yeah, Roger disappears. I thought, I've been waiting because it's been so wet and it's just gross. Mm. Anyway, yeah. I finally did it yesterday. I went out there and got the whippersnipper out and stuff as well. But the only bad thing that I did is I wore shorts because it was actually quite hot yesterday.
2: Yeah, beautiful day.
1: And oh, I've absolutely gassed my legs. Like I've got rock chips on my legs. What? I've got like.
2: How does your mower work?
1: Well, I didn't put the catcher on, so it just came at me.
2: Straight
1: every time.
2: At the back. Yeah. It's got a rear camera. Yeah, right.
1: Kabang. But it was so good. A petrol mower. Oh, wow. Aren't they amazing?
2: Well, it's so therapeutic. I love my electric one. I steal it to beautiful.
1: Oh,
2: mower.
1: Really? Oh, no. I just think. For how long my grass gets in between. Like now that it's going to be nice, it gets easier. Yeah. And if you had an electric mower, it would be all right. But, oh, no, I still thank my lucky stars to that beautiful man that gave me that mower from Jim's Mowing.
0: Did you do it in two stages? You did the top half of the grass first and then go back and do the rest of it?
1: Huh? What do you mean the top half of the grass?
0: Well, it's easier.
2: When it's long, you'll cut it. Just a little bit off the top first go, and then you lower it down a bit more and do it again. You end up with all big bogs on your lawn, all big lumpy bits of stuff. And
1: that's all right, isn't it? Now, the only thing that I did laugh about, though, was because I've got my own lawnmower, but I was going up and back towards... but I go up and back towards in between Mum and Dad's house because Mum lives in the same street as me. You know, went up to get the whippersnipper, then walked that back down and went up and thought, oh, I need the blower now. So I walked up to get the blower, came back down, and then because I'd been walking back and forth, the dogs were starting to give me that.
2: Yeah, well, we want to come for a walk.
1: So I thought, I went for a walk with Theo around the neighbourhood and I couldn't get over how obsessed I was at looking at other people's lawns.
2: Oh, yeah. Once you've done your own.
0: Yeah, you start having a sticky beak at the others. Oh, what are they doing there?
1: I tell you what, and I...
2: It was looking like a Vinnie's collection centre.
1: Mine?
2: When I turned up.
1: Yeah, but I've done the tip run now.
2: Yeah, I know, it's great.
1: I've done the tip run now.
2: Good job.
1: I've done it all. Leave me alone.
0: Well, now that the grass is exposed at all.
1: But also, like, I have a child who just, like, I mean, at the moment...
2: Can't mow the bloody lawn yet, that kid.
1: No, she can't.
2: She is 8.
1: But she puts, like, stuff out the front, so it does. I always turn the corner into the driveway and look at my house and think, oh, people probably think, oh, God, there's that much crap out the front.
2: There's
1: a Barbie caravan out the front at the moment and chalk all over the lawn. But, I did. And the other thing is that you sympathise with people whose lawns are crap because you think, yeah, it'd be really hard to mow that too. I totally agree. Like, I wouldn't want to do that either.
2: I can't stand it when you leave it too long and it's so hard. Ugh.
1: My petrol mower. I will come and mow your lawn. You've got to pay me. Got to pay me.
0: Yeah.
1: But I would, I can see why people get Jim's Mowing, like own the franchise.
0: Yep.
1: Very therapeutic. And then I got the whippersnipper onto the bushes. Oh, wow. There's no leaves on those anymore.
2: Oh, yeah, no.
0: Sounds like you had fun.
2: I think, VIP, like our mate, Little Arthur, fantastic business. He said it's great for your mental health. He said it's great for your physical health. He said it's a great flaming business.
1: Well, you see, I know that Little Arthur and Big Arthur mow the corner house.
2: Yep.
1: And they do a very good job, obviously.
2: They do a fantastic job.
1: But I would like them to come and have a look at my lawn now.
0: Well, the guy who does my lawn is very good for my health too, because it's not me.
1: Who is it?
0: We pay somebody to do it.
1: What? You joke!
2: No.
0: John.
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0: 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Good morning, it's Sarah, Mick and Jono. 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
1: Oh, hello.
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0: 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And after 8 o'clock, Sarah's fun facts today, $30 to spend at Plato's.
2: Oh,
0: Plato's back and board.
1: Plato's.
2: Glad they're back. Fantastic.
0: Salamanca Square, wonder, create, discover.
2: Yep.
0: Good to get them racked up for Christmas.
1: My yes. word. And I can tell you now that Plato's have just restocked with Needos.
0: Oh.
2: Fantastic.
0: I don't know what those
1: are.
0: But
1: oh, the kids know what they are. They're the squishy things.
0: They sound like fun.
1: Oh, my God. Marley is obsessed.
0: Anyway, we'll do that after 8 o'clock. But after the news next, $1,000 for somebody to win. 7HRFM.
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3: Good morning. Taking a quick peek over on the South Arm Highway, we've got some northbound congestion on approach to the Tasman Highway, which is moving fine. It's just slowing down a little bit inbound in Montague Bay at the beginning of the Tasman Bridge, and the Brooker Highway slow at Risdon Road, Derwent Park Road and Elwick Road. Milwaukee's Outdoor Power Up 3-day event starts Thursday. 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
4: Good morning, I'm Britt Aylin in the Hobart newsroom. The family of an Australian man caught up in last week's flash flooding in Nepal believes he's died in the disaster, although DFAT is yet to confirm his death. In a post on social media, Emily Boyd said the loss of her partner Michael Keats changed everything for her and her son. While Foreign Affairs Minister Penny Wong's told 7:30 that more than 4,000 people remain unaccounted for.
5: We are urgently seeking to ascertain their whereabouts. We do hold grave fears, grave concerns for their safety, but we are determined to do everything we can to try and ascertain their whereabouts.
4: A Huonville man's been remanded in custody over the alleged murder of his mother. 55-year-old Jason Victor Oates appeared before the Hobart Magistrates Court yesterday, charged with one count of murder after a 000 call was made from the Stride Street property at Huonville at 4:30 on Sunday morning. Police alleged he smothered the elderly woman after she was reportedly not in good health. Tasmanian families on the childcare subsidy are being urged to make sure their income details are up to date. Services Australia is encouraging us to do an annual check at tax time to make sure we're not missing out on extra payments. Spokesperson Chelsea Kvickley says most will get a top-up, but if you don't, there are still flexible arrangements available.
6: So we will help you to be able to repay that money in a way that best suits you. There's a section in your MyGov account called Money You Owe, and you can enter into an arrangement with us to repay that money in the way that you choose.
4: And Mel Gibson's copping backlash after he mocked an American Sign Language interpreter while entering a fan expo in Canada. He's since apologised to those who were upset by his actions.
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4: In sport, Hawks coach Sam Mitchell's calling for the AFL to increase the interchange cap after the Dogs called on their 23rd man in the wildcard win against Collingwood.
8: The fifth on the bench has been a big challenge, I think, for every team. One of the challenges is you can have the fifth on the bench, but you can't use him because of the 75. So even if that just goes to 80 next year.
4: That's on Fox there. And the Tasmania Devils are reportedly targeting Geelong's Andrew Mackie to become GM of footy. Cats veteran Tom Atkins says it'd be a smart move.
9: Because he's amazing what he does for us and what he has done for the last couple of years. So, it's no surprises there. I think when you're at a good organisation like the Cats, people would be smart to try and take players from us, take staff from us.
4: That's the latest. I'm Britt Aylin.
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12: Should be okay to start with this morning, but becoming cloudy and windy. Severe weather warning for damaging winds in some areas. And we've got a shower or two by late afternoon, a top of 20 today. Tomorrow, cloudy with the odd shower and 16. Thursday is going to be wet with 13. Then a possible shower again Friday with 15. Mm. Right now, it's 1 in the Derwent Valley. It's warmed up to 9 in the Huon. 10 degrees across Hobart now.
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12: 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Mm. 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Answer our 10 questions to win $1,000 and very gettable again today. 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

0: HRFM with Harry Styles and American Girls. It's Sarah Mick and Jono and our $10,000 School of the Year. Keep those votes coming in. And the socials, the videos as well. After 8:30, we're going to look at a few of them that have come in.
1: Yes.
0: Some videos that schools have done. Very cute and very funny, some of them too. So it's after 8:30 for our $10,000 School of the Year. It's 21 to 8.
2: 7 HRFMs. 60 seconds, 10 questions. Let's do it.
0: Trish from Tranmere's on. Morning, Trish.
3: Hello, guys. How you going?
0: Good.
3: Where's the wind? Come on.
0: The wind?
1: She said, "Oh,
0: where's the wind?"
1: She's probably a bit windy. Are you out for your walk, Trish?
3: It will be, yes, definitely.
1: Oh, best dog groomer in Tranmere. Oh,
0: yes, right. Yes.
3: Aww.
0: Well, Trish has asked for the dumb questions today.
1: One plus one.
3: Dumb it down.
0: All right. Let's see how we go. We've got 10 questions for you to answer in 60 seconds. Some are true or false. Some are specific answers. You can say pass. We'll go back to it if there's time. Good luck, Trish.
3: Radio.
0: Your 60 seconds starts now.
4: What cartoon character has a pet dog called Pluto?
3: God, I should bloody know this. A pass.
4: What is the best type of grain used in brewing beer?
3: Malt.
4: What species of fish are also known as kippers?
3: Sardine.
4: True or false, the tallest building in the world is in Dubai?
1: Mm-hmm.
3: True.
4: What distinctive feature does a Manx cat have?
3: No tail.
4: What is the official flower of Tasmania? My dad had a service station called it.
3: Blue.
4: How many cards are there in each suite of a standard deck?
3: 52.
4: Which game involves catching creatures called pocket monsters?
3: Pac-Man? I don't know.
4: A triathlon consists of which three sports?
3: Running, swimming, cycling.
0: We're out of time.
5: I think you've broken records.
0: Three out of nine.
1: Oh, listen to the puppies in the background.
4: I'd stick to grooming dogs.
3: Oh, my God, that's bad.
4: Yeah, that is pretty bad. No, were tough questions. What'd she get wrong, Sarah?
1: Well, you should know the dog question. You're a dog groom. No.
3: Mickey Minnie, whatever.
1: We were looking for barley as the grain for beer, herring for the species of fish known as kippers, blue gum, official flower of Tasmania. I don't think you heard the question right, but how many cards are in each suit of a standard deck? And that's 13.
3: But there are
1: 52 in a deck. Pokemon is the game where you collect pocket monsters, and then you got running, swimming, and cycling, right?
0: Yeah. So the Manx cat you got right too. You knew the cat one, but not the dog one.
4: Good on you, Trish.
1: Oh, you are so good.
3: I love it.
0: Good on you, Trish.
3: Have a fantastic day. I love you heaps, and I'm glad we got the band back together.
4: Good on you, mate.
1: Yeah, we do.
0: Yeah, we're finally back. Yeah. Thank you, Trish. A lot of fun as always. 17 to 8, 7 HRFM.

0: 7HRFM with Tonic and Sarah McInjono. A bit of a weird one today with the weather. 20 degrees we're actually going to crack today. I think we cracked it yesterday, to be honest, 20. But becoming windy. There's some showers by late afternoon. Right now we've got 10 degrees in the city. It's 13 to 8.
1: What do you think about 340 new e-bikes being dumped on Hobart tomorrow?
2: Love it.
1: Do you?
2: Yes.
1: Yeah, I don't know. I'm just seeing so much trouble with them Australia-wide with kids and stuff on them. I just don't know.
0: They're all over Sydney and Melbourne.
1: Are they?
2: Yeah. I loved it when I went for a holiday up on the Gold Coast.
1: I think they're great for good people. Yeah. I really do. It's just I'm a bit worried about the hoons and the hoodie mob that get hold of them. But anyway, they work well.
2: The ones that are coming here are a little bit different to the e-bikes or those big, the ones that look like motorbikes.
1: Yeah.
2: The ones up, you know.
1: I just hope they don't throw them everywhere, like the scooters ended up, you know, laying all over the streets.
2: It was weird how when we had the scooters and the e-bikes here, how the scooters were littered everywhere, but the e-bikes never seemed to have been. Is it because they're too?
1: I don't know. A lot of people were using the scooters more.
2: I love the e-bikes.
0: But is this the new company, the Beam?
1: Yeah, this is the Lime bikes. They've got the lime green front and a white back.
2: Beam's gone. The new one's Lime.
1: They're the ones that are all around Melbourne. But a lot of them getting chucked in the river over in Melbourne, which is just these hoons again, these bloody... They wreck it for everyone.
2: Yeah, I hope they
1: work. I really do. But I just hope, you know, it doesn't sort of escalate into... kids out of control on them.
2: Well, like, I mean, these ones are going to have speed limits. You won't be able to, there'll be caches where you can't go, like, because they'll be controlled by the company where if you own your own bike, which is like the ones that you're seeing on the news where they're on the road and stuff like that, they can do what they want. They're their own.
1: And but they these hold one, them up.
2: Yeah, so these ones are company owned. So you can't, trust me, I hate it when you get to a zone, you're like,
0: Does that happen, does it?
1: Well, I hope they work well. That's what I hope. It's a 12-month trial, so 12 months the council will decide whether to keep them or not. I mean, Hobart's not that much of a bike-friendly city because of the hills, but I think these would be great for short travel and all. Just remember to keep walking, though. We do need to keep exercising.
2: Well, last time, like I'm saying, when I was up on the Gold Coast, I got on the bike track and just went for as long as I could one way and then came back.
1: Oh, fantastic.
2: So same thing. If you hired one down on the waterfront, you could get onto the bike track go as far as you want and then come back again.
1: That'd be fantastic.
2: I mean, why not? That's exercise, riding a bike.
1: When you get to Europe, you'll see that every river has got a beautiful walking bike track next to it.
2: Mm.
1: We're very far behind in our country in that.
2: Mm.
1: Like, we've got a little bit of it here in Hobart, but realistically, in Europe, that bike track would go all the way to New Norfolk at least.
2: Yeah.
1: How far
2: does the bike track go? Where does it end?
1: Well, it goes right through Moona,
2: it goes past Northgate. And then does it end at the train?
1: I reckon it does. I reckon about there, around McKay's Timber, I think, around about.
2: No, you can't. You can keep going out past Moona. You can.
1: On the bike track. That's fantastic.
2: Oh, there you go. That's a good trip. Yeah.
1: Yeah.
2: You just can't go south.
1: So e-bikes allowed on the bike track?
2: I can't see why not.
1: Yeah.
2: I don't know. Again,
1: if anyone knows, feel free to give us a call if there are any rules with them. But
0: I wouldn't say why not.
1: Let's hope they all work well. I mean, that's all we hope for, but
0: Get out there and enjoy the weather.
1: Exactly.
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0: 7HRFM with Becky Hill and David Guetta. That's Remember. It's Sarah, Mick and Jono coming up after 8 o'clock. Sarah's fun facts today. And we've got Plato's back on board with $30 fee to win to spend at Plato's. Salamaker Square, Wonder, Create, Discover. But first at 4 to 8, so we're just talking about the e-bikes and the bike tracks.
1: My word, where does it go to?
0: We've got a few calls on this. Val?
2: About your bike tracks, it goes all the way out to Granton.
0: Yeah, I thought it did.
1: Oh, that's a
0: lovely. You can get onto main road and go out through that way, I think, can't you?
2: Yeah, that's the way.
1: Yeah. Wow. Well, that's a good track.
3: Yeah, that's a good ride. I'd need an e-bike to help me ride that far.
0: Yes. Just needed to stretch it in your Norfolk now.
3: Yeah.
0: Appreciate the call, Val.
3: Thanks,
1: good
3: Val.
1: On you, Val.
2: You're welcome.
0: Hello, 7HRFM.
4: Yeah, morning, guys. It's Rex.
0: Hey, Rex. Good,
1: hey,
0: mate.
1: Rex.
4: That bike track goes out to Cadbury.
0: The Cadbury? Yeah, we heard Granton just now. So, yeah, definitely out to Cadbury, I reckon.
4: Out to Granton.
0: Mm.
4: Okay.
0: Mm.
4: And must have done some extensions here since I retired last year.
0: Yeah, right.
1: Oh, good on you, mate.
3: You just stopped at Cadbury's and ate too much chocolate and didn't go any further, Rex.
4: I've worked for Glenorchy Council, as you may know.
0: Mm.
4: So we used to mow it right out from Canterbury. It must be a new spot out for Granton now.
1: Yeah, well...
4: It does too. Yeah, it does too.
0: There you go.
1: Good on you, Rex.
4: Yeah, it does go out to Granton. Yeah.
1: Good on you, mate. And with a memory like that, I'm glad you're retired, Rex.
4: Yeah, well, you probably won't find me on the bike track, that's for sure.
1: See you, mate.
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11: Watch out for heavy congestion on the Tasmania Highway today from the South Arm Highway, continuing all the way to the Montague Bay at the beginning of the Tasman Bridge. The Liverpool Street roundabout is building heavily in all directions and the Brooker Highway slow from Risdon Road to Derwent Park Road. Census night was Tuesday the 11th of August. There's still time to complete. 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That's the latest real-time traffic on 101.7 7HO FM.
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12: Good morning, I'm Britt Aylin joining you from the Hobart newsroom. Australia's foreign minister says she holds grave concerns for the dozens of Australians who remain missing in Nepal. It comes as the family of New South Wales man Michael Keats has announced that he's one of the hundreds of victims of the flash flooding disaster. Although Penny Wong's told Nine, the Australian government is yet to receive an official confirmation of his death.
13: We respect the rights of the families to make the statements they have, and our thoughts go out to his family and to every Australian family who is hoping that the many who are missing can be located.
12: The Tasmanian government's denied claims from the public sector union that job cuts are on the way at the Tasmanian Museum and Art Gallery. Olivia Hicks has more.
14: Yesterday, the CPSU said that staff at TMAG had been told last week that nearly 20 jobs were being cut, which is around 30% of the workforce. A government spokesperson says the claim is false and that the museum and gallery is not required to reduce its staff by 30%. It comes as efforts are made to reduce the state's service, including 250 jobs from State Growth, which is now called Building Tasmania.
12: To Sydney now, where the search is continuing this morning for the mother of a baby boy whose body was dumped in a bin in the city's west. The grim find was made yesterday morning by a woman who was digging through the rubbish looking for cans. Detective Acting Superintendent Darren Sly says their top concern is for the welfare of the baby's mum.
15: And ensuring that she does go immediately to a hospital or other medical centre and seek the medical care that she needs.
12: Tasmanian families who receive the childcare subsidy are being urged to complete their yearly check to make sure they're not being shortchanged. Services Australia says last year more than 80% were handed a top-up or no difference. Spokesperson Chelsea Kvickley's reaffirming how vital it is that you're up to date.
16: Every year we balance childcare subsidy payments for around 1.2 million families. And we do that by asking families to confirm their income. That's usually completed by lodging your tax return with the ATO or telling us that you don't need to lodge.
12: And the proposed Battery Point walkway is still on the cards after Hobart City councillors voted against abandoning the project. Council CEO Michael Stretton had recommended the proposal be discontinued, but the suggestion was defeated 6-5.
5: Introducing the new beef stroganoff pie from Banjo's Bakery Cafe. Rich, hearty, creamy, and wrapped in Banjo's famous golden flaky pastry. Banjo's Stroganoff Pie. Are you stroganoff?
12: In sport, the Hawks will hit the training track this morning as they prepare for Thursday night's AFL qualifying final against the Dockers in Perth. Jack Ginnivan and Carl Armand both trying to prove their fitness for the clash. The Tasmania Devils are reportedly targeting Geelong's Andrew Mackey for the club's GM of footy after Nigel Lappin signed on as head of development. Cats veteran Tom Atkins says Mackey's been amazing for his club and its players.
17: Hopefully we keep him, but it'd be the same as Nigel. You know, I'm just stoked for Nigel, the opportunity he's getting and, you know, the recognition for what a great person he is.
12: And Port Adelaide's Lauren Young has claimed the Round 3 AFLW Rising Star, the young gun getting the nod after 18 touches and 2 goals in the Round 3 clash with GWS. She's the first power player to be nominated this season. With the latest, I'm Britt Aylin.
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0: Well, it's okay to start with this morning, but becoming cloudy and windy. There is, in fact, a severe weather warning for damaging winds in some areas. We've got a shower or two expected by late afternoon as well. Top of 20 degrees today. Tomorrow, cloudy with the odd shower and 16. Thursday, wet with 13. Possible shower again Friday with 15. Right now, it's 2 degrees in the Derwent Valley. 7 in the Huon, it's 10 on the Eastern Shore, and we've got 11 in the city.
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9: The 7HOFM birthday book,
0: the 1st of September.
1: Well, Dr. Phil.
0: Dr. Phil.
1: Dr. Phil's 76 today.
0: All right. Mm.
1: Gloria Estefan.
0: Oh,
1: here's
0: yes.
1: Here's a blast from the past.
3: Oh, we played this on the weekend.
0: Yes.
1: She's 69.
0: Is she?
1: Oh, yeah.
0: Good
1: honor. Barry Gibb.
0: Barry
1: the
0: Gibb.
1: Last of the Gibbs. He's 80.
0: Is he?
1: The big 8-0 today.
0: Yeah, right.
1: And another one, Natalie Brassingwaithe. Yes, she's 51 today.
0: Road Traders, she was with as well.
1: Oh, yeah.
0: Yeah.
1: Good
0: Aussie talent.
1: For me.
3: Local birthdays. We've got Oakley from Huonville. Happy 10th birthday. Andrea, our mum. Happy birthday, mum. We love you and so lucky you're our mum. Thank you for being you and everything you do for us. Love Ebony and Imogen. Stella from Bridgewater. Happy 5th birthday to our kind-hearted, beautiful girl. Love you lots from Mummy and Big Sissy Laura Rose. Ashton from Brighton. Happy 10th birthday, Ashton. We hope you have a great day. Love and best wishes from Sonia, Jay and Tommy. Nina from Rokeby. Happy birthday, our sweet girl. We hope you have the most fabulous day. Love Mum, Dad and Toby. Dustin from Huonville. Happy 11th birthday, Dustin. Hope you have a fantastic day and get very spoiled. Love Nan, Pop, Dada, Ada, Amani, Uncle Scott and Uncle Trayton. Ashton, you've got another message. Happy 10th birthday, Ashton. Final double digits. Hope you have an amazing day. Oh. Love and hugs from Mum and Dad. Holly from Tea Tree. Happy 9th birthday, Miss Holly, to our beautiful girl. We hope you have a wonderful day. All our love, Nanny, Mum and Theo. Mel, happy birthday, Spring Chicken from Kingston. And Lucas as well from Kingston. Happy 5th birthday, Lucas. We hope you have a great day. Enjoy celebrating all your friends at school today. Love Nonna, Auntie Mon, Uncle Carl, Estelle, Aria and Blakey boy.
1: And I've got to say, it's our lovely Helen Stewart's birthday today.
3: Oh, H.
1: And lovely H. H sales rep. Yes. Happy 60th, Helen.
3: Is she 60?
1: Yes.
3: Oh. Lucas from Kingston's our winner today.
1: Good on you, Lucas. You've got $20 to spend at Subway, mate. 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
20: Ladies and gents, this is the moment you've waited for. 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

0: 7-8 HFM with Panic at the Disco, the greatest show, and it's Sarah, Mick and Jono. After 8:30, some of the audio that we've received from schools, with the videos as well, yes, for our $10,000 School of the Year, we'll highlight some of them and maybe convince you to go and vote for them on our School of the Year. It's 12 past 8.
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0: All right, listen carefully here. We'll ask a question at the end, and the first correct answer wins $30 to spend at Plato's.
2: All right, I have a few.
0: Mm-hmm.
2: Popcorn is far the healthiest snack. It builds bone, muscles and tissue, and it is good for your teeth until you flavour it.
0: Ah.
2: Yeah, so just plain popcorn on its own.
3: Oh, yeah, very tasty.
0: What about the salt?
2: No. Flavored.
3: What about butter?
2: No,
3: You can't have the orange and the green and yellow.
0: Oh,
3: no. Oh, no,
0: I'll pass
3: where
0: that.
3: It's healthy. I'd rather eat a file.
0: Pass the chips.
3: Yeesh.
2: Sitting in silence for 2 hours per day can trigger the growth of new brain cells.
3: There you go. No wonder I'm so clever.
0: Sit at home.
3: Sitting on my own for
0: silence.
3: 10 years. Hey, Dr. Einstein over here.
2: How come I'm not clever then?
0: Yeah.
3: You got Marley with you, Dale.
2: Oh, yeah.
3: Yeah.
2: And she's not there. I talk to the dogs.
0: You can talk to yourself.
3: Exactly.
2: Talk to myself. I love having conversations. Could you tell I was having a conversation with myself in the car yesterday when you were behind me? No?
3: No.
2: Oh, I was. And then I looked up and saw you and thought, uh-oh. Not that you would know. Anyway, now everyone does. Pop-up ads were created by a man named Ethan Zuckerman in the 1990s. Mm. And then in 2014, he actually issued an apology for creating the internet's original sin.
0: Yeah, you'd have to hate that man. What's his name again?
2: His name's Ethan Zuckerman.
0: Ethan Zuckerman. Why you?
3: Sounds like a relation to Zuckerberg.
2: Yeah, it does, doesn't it? But no. Why would you make a pop-up? That's so annoying.
0: Oh, so annoying.
2: Dogs tilt their heads because they're actually trying to understand what you're saying to them.
3: I've always thought that when they go, what? Mm-hmm.
0: It looks like that. Mm-hmm. But is it really?
2: Absolutely. This is called factual, this site.
3: Oh, yeah.
0: Who am I to argue with that?
3: Yeah, me too.
2: And do you know what the actual title of this little selection of facts is called? Interesting facts that will make you feel smarter. Do we all feel smart yet?
0: Get on there.
2: One more. Rewind. Let's start that again.
0: I'm tilting my head like a dog. What?
2: Research suggests the human brain has a storage capacity of roughly 2.5 petabytes.
0: Petabytes.
2: Now, to put that into perspective, if your brain worked like a digital recorder, it could store memories continuously for nearly 300 years without running out of space.
3: You're right, until you reach 60, then you can't remember what socks you put on.
2: Yeah, it's just, we've got the ability to remember it, but it's like something else comes in and blocks it to remember it.
3: Yeah.
2: Trauma. Which is why sometimes if you go to like hypnotherapy or something like that, they can unlock those parts of your brain.
0: Drag it out of you.
2: Mm.
0: All right.
2: That's all I've got.
0: All right.
2: Well, apart from Andre
0: Today's
2: the Giant.
0: Question, what is the healthiest snack, according to Sarah's Fun Facts?
3: Yeah.
0: 62161017. First correct answer will win $30 to spend at Plato's.
3: Come on.
0: They're at Salamanca Square. Wonder, create, discover.
2: Mm.
0: What was the healthiest snack by far?
2: By far.
0: Come Hello, 7HRFM. Who's this?
4: Nate.
0: Nate.
3: What is the healthiest snack, Nate?
4: Popcorn that is not flavoured.
0: Popcorn not flavoured.
2: Not flavoured.
0: Yeah.
3: Good
2: boy.
3: Good on you, Nate. Now, what grade are you in, Nate?
4: I'm in grade 6.
3: Wow, good on you, mate. Only one more year and you're in high school, mate.
2: Whoa.
3: Not long to go now.
0: All right, not
2: well
0: even
2: done.
0: That.
2: Few well, months. Hey, Nate, can I ask you a question?
4: Yes.
2: Do you know what Needos are?
4: Not really.
3: Good boy.
2: Oh, no. They're like
3: good boy,
2: those,
3: Nate.
2: You know, like those big squishy things? Yeah, they've just restocked them down at Play-Doh, so you go down and buy some, okay?
4: Okay.
2: All right, good boy.
0: You get $30 for Play-Dohs.
2: Oh, you'll get
0: Salamanca Square, wonder, create, discover.
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0: HRFM, Miles Smith and Niall Horan. That's Drive Safe. 20 the top today. Yes, unbelievably, although we got to 20 yesterday. Becoming very windy today, though, with showers by late afternoon. It's almost 12 degrees in the city. Feels more like 4. It's 22 past 8.
1: Well, recently we've had these young men doing ridiculous things, trying to do what these trends are on Facebook. Now, what was the one where they were Max? They were belting themselves in the face and
0: with hammers.
1: Maxing. Yeah, ridiculous stuff. Well, there's a new one now that I twigged to this instantly because I mean Kevin and I have been doing this for years. This is pheromone maxing. It's called.
0: Pheromone
1: maxing amongst the new young men. Now, do you know what that is, Seth?
2: Trying to get your pheromones up?
1: Yeah, it's when you don't wash, don't bother cleaning yourself.
2: Oh!
1: No underarm deodorant, no aftershave, don't bother washing your hair. It's just you stink. After a week, you get that stink, that pong, and the young fellas now think that could be attracting for
2: attract
1: women.
2: A female?
1: Yeah.
0: Well, that's where your pheromones come through.
1: That's where
0: the pheromones that make the attraction.
1: It's your natural, like animals, like a female at certain times will give off their pheromones and the dogs all go mad, you know, when she's on heat.
2: Yeah.
1: So these young men think that, I just get a bit of a stink up, a bit of a pong, don't wash the old bum for a while. And
2: really?
1: Oh, the girls will come from everywhere.
2: Said who?
1: Nah. I don't know who you're hearing this from, boys, but don't. That's wickedly bad.
2: I've seen on Instagram there's been a few like perfumes that you're meant to spray on you and they're meant to accentuate your pheromones.
1: Yeah. I've heard this too.
2: I would rather a good smelling man. I reckon that's an absolute ticket. Oh, that's a green flag.
1: I've always liked smelling nice because Dad never did. Dad never bothered. Yeah. And he always had a bit of a pong.
2: Did he?
1: I struggle
2: with BO, and I have to be the person to say to somebody I think they smell. Look, I'm just like I don't want to be rude. I don't want to be nasty. But you don't smell nice.
1: It's quite confronting when someone, especially elderly, if you are talking to them, and you can really smell the yucky poor old smells. You know, Ash and I had a person in the shop on Saturday and just looking at each other, you know, like, you can't dare say anything because they've obviously got an issue. But pheromone maxing, young people, no. Just no.
0: Look Stick after to the yourself. Soap.
1: Be clean.
0: Yep.
1: Look after yourselves. You won't have any diseases or anything else. Just come on.
0: Even if you stay single, doesn't matter.
1: Exactly. Smell nice to yourself.

0: HRFM with Mark Morrison. Return to the Mac. It's Sarah Mick and Jono for Harvey Norman. Proud sponsors of School of the Year with the biggest range of AI devices for students of all ages. We've got some of the audio from the videos that school's been doing coming up soon for School of the Year.
1: And, My word.
0: How are we going on the first day of spring?
1: Enjoying this weather? Absolutely beautiful. Looking forward to going up to Orford School this morning, and we'll have a bit of audio of that tomorrow, I presume.
0: Yes, well, I hope so.
1: Be good fun.
0: Yeah.
2: Beautiful. I'll remember.
1: Nice
0: you remember?
1: For, nice day for a drive up there too.
0: Yes.
2: Is it?
0: Let's hope it's not too windy.
2: I'm scared.
0: All right, 28 past 8. 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
10: Good morning. It's absolutely chockers on the Tasman Highway today. We've got heavy inbound congestion from the South Arm Highway continuing over the Tasman Bridge into Queen's Domain, clogging up the Liverpool Street roundabout. And Sandy Bay Road is slow in both directions in patches from Princes Street to Davey Street. Renovating? 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
11: Good morning, I'm Britt Aylin. An Australian RAAF jet packed with humanitarian supplies will head off to Nepal later today.

0: where hundreds have been killed in last week's flash flooding disaster. That includes New South Wales man Michael Keats, according to his family, although his death is yet to be confirmed by DFAT. Foreign Affairs Minister Penny Wong's told the ABC dozens of Aussies are among the more than 4,000 people that remain unaccounted for.
1: That number continues to grow some 900 people have been confirmed dead.
0: Passenger and vehicle bookings on the Spirit of Tasmania are no longer being slugged with an additional fuel surcharge. TT Line has now removed the levy, which was introduced back in March in response to rising petrol prices and availability concerns stemming from the conflict in the Middle East. Tasmanian State Parliament's back this morning, but gun reform legislation will not be on the agenda, with debate deferred until next week. What the lower house is expected to consider is preventing the use of good character references to mitigate sentences for serious offences. The amendment to the Sentencing Act was introduced by Attorney General Guy Barnett last month. Today marks the first day of spring, with Tasmania expected to dry out pretty quickly from the winter rain. Senior meteorologist at the Weather Bureau, Jonathan Howes, told the ABC we're in for a warm one.
2: It's as if the switch has been flicked today. We are expecting an unusually warm start to spring across the east of the country. So for Melbourne and Canberra today, it's the warmest first day of spring in 5 years. And for Hobart, the warmest first day of spring in 13 years.
0: And Lionel Richie has been rushed to hospital and placed in intensive care after falling ill during a live show over in the US. Doctors are investigating whether dehydration may be to blame for the 77-year-old's condition.
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0: To sport, and Fremantle coach Justin Longmuir has declared young gun Murphy Reid a certain starter for Thursday night's qualifying final against Hawthorn after the midfielder missed out on the loss to Carlton.
4: Yeah, he's right to go. He's got the clearance from specialists and doctors and all those concerned. So, yeah, he'll come back into the side.
0: They're on 7. And tickets for the Tasmania Devils' first VFL home final will go on sale this morning. If you're keen to see the side go head-to-head with Essendon at North Hobart Oval on Saturday, your best chance to secure a spot is as a member. 1866 Club members will have access to the pre-sale in around half an hour's time from 9 a.m, with all other members able to purchase tickets from midday. Everybody else will have to wait until the general sale tomorrow. That is the latest in news and sport. I'm Britt Aylin.
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7: Well, okay to start off with this morning, but becoming cloudy and windy. There's a severe weather warning for damaging winds for some areas. And we've got a shower or two expected by late afternoon. Top of 20 degrees though. Tomorrow, cloudy with the odd shower still and 16. It's going to be wet again Thursday with 13. And a possible shower for Friday with 15. Right now, 3 in the Derwent Valley, 8 in the Huon, 11 on the Eastern Shore, and we've got 12 in the city.
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8: Well, school of the year, it's getting exciting now. 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

0: 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Stella Lefty with Boston. It's Sarah McIngelo for Harvey Norman, proud sponsors of School of the Year, with the biggest range of AI devices for students of all ages. It's 22 to 9.
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2: My word, one of our, most enjoyable promotions of the year, I think, the School of the Year.
0: Yes. You're up to Orford Primary today?
2: Yeah, beautiful. Lovely day for a drive up there. I've certainly driven that road a few times and I've put my hand up this morning to drive.
3: Well, the last time I drove to New Norfolk, he just, like, critiqued me the whole way.
0: Michael.
3: But he did drive home.
2: She's an incredibly slow driver. Very careful and cautious, Sarah.
0: We're loving the videos that you're sending. And make sure you remember to tag us in on Facebook or Instagram or whatever it is, just so we know that it's there, because that's all part of the voting.
3: Absolutely.
0: My word, it's all part of the judging.
2: And you know what? We want fun. We want to see the school having fun.
0: Lindisfarne Primary School done very well so far. They put up a post a few days ago. We've searched 7HRFM terms and conditions and found no mention against the use of magic. So they've cast a spell.
2: Definitely. Wow.
3: Oh, bless them.
0: You can go and see that. They're all dressed up in the video on our Facebook page.
2: Very cute.
0: Thank you. And they went around and did a bit of acting and a bit of vox popping with their teachers as well.
4: Ooh. It's raining again. What are we going to do?
5: Well, I'm a bit tired of reading books and playing board games.
6: If we win the $10,000, we would spend it on inside play resources and activities.
7: Let's hear from some of our staff.
8: Mr. Hickey, why do you think we deserved the $10,000?
9: Oh, I think you guys deserve the $10,000 because you guys put so much amazing effort into making sure that you live out our department values and also our school values. You guys do such a wonderful job of looking after each other and trying really hard in your learning. I can see that when it's pouring with rain and it's miserable outside, it's really tricky for you guys because there's not very much for you to do when you're in the classrooms. We've got wonderful stuff outside, but it's a bit trickier when you have to come inside for the rain. So I think anything that we can do to make your experience a little bit more enjoyable when it rains would be awesome, because I control lots of things here at this school, but I don't control the weather. It rains.
2: Oh, nice. Hey, you know what? Nice. That's the sort of stuff you got to do. Clever.
0: Yep.
2: Very funny, enjoyable. Good on you.
0: All right. If you want to see those videos, head to our Facebook page. And, as I said, make sure you tag us into your social media, whatever you do, for our $10,000 School of the Year. And that gets other people voting for you if they like what they see.
3: Yep.
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0: 7HRFM with Sarah McIntrono. 20 the top today, becoming very windy as well, and showers by late afternoon. 12 at the moment in the city, a little bit cooler in the valleys though. It's 16 to 9.
1: Well, spring is here, and we can tell because all the little babies are coming out in the paddocks. You can see all the little baby lambs.
0: Yes.
1: You can see all the little baby, what else is there that's cute and fluffy and adorable? Everything else other than, I was trying to think of like other cute little animals. Plovers.
0: Oh.
1: My God.
0: Yeah.
1: So there is a mummy and a daddy plover that live in my street, and every year when they have their babies, oh, and as you said before, Mick, they are great parents. But they swoop.
2: Oh, yeah.
1: Oh, my gosh. And I, like, the little baby goes everywhere. Anyway, but the funny thing was they've decided to nest on Mum and Dad's lawn.
0: Oh, no. And you can't go near them. You can't.
2: No.
0: No, they think you're attacking their nest.
1: They do. And so yesterday Dad was telling me that they had Mum and Dad bailed up in the house because he couldn't come out one gate because the plover was like, doing that weird noise, like with his wings up. So Mum said, well, let's go out the front door. Well, as soon as they came out the front door, the plover ran along and at the front door. So they had to go because they had to go and get my nieces from school. So Dad got the blower.
2: Good idea.
1: But the plover was like, up yours with the blower, and did not move. Dad said he just had his big wings up. He really bared his claws.
2: Do you know where the nest is?
1: Well, the nest is gone now because the two little babies are up running around.
2: Oh, I was going to say, what you do, you put a saucepan over the nest and then all you hear for the rest of the day is the plover's trying to
1: get it.
2: Yes.
1: Well,
2: yes.
1: In the end, Dad had to shield.
2: I don't condone that.
1: No, that's terrible. I'm going to keep whisking over that comment. But Dad, in the end, had to get a broom or a rake, and he had to, like, guard Mum into the car. As this, he was swooping like no tomorrow. Yeah. But I read, because I thought, are plovers everywhere or are they just in Tasmania?
0: There are all sorts of different types of plovers.
2: Yeah, that's right. Mm. Our plovers here are the ones with the spikes in their wings. So
1: yes.
2: They actually are trying to spike you.
1: Yeah, and I remember my cousins got spiked once, but he deserved it because he was being a naughty boy, and he was doing stuff to the nest. But I did a little bit of research. They're native animals. It's actually a sackable federal offence to do anything to the nests or anything to plovers.
0: Oh, really?
1: You are not allowed to touch, kill, or do anything. You're not allowed to pick up their nest and move it. Because I said the same thing. Mum said, oh, they've nested in the front lawn. Oh, and Dad said, I was going to move it, but you can't get near it. And I said, you can't. Not allowed. Not allowed. They're protected.
0: Yeah.
1: They're the ugliest, most scariest bird, and they're protected.
0: Yeah.
1: Like, what is going on in this world?
2: They're a beautiful family bird. They're terribly devoted to their chicks. It's unreal seeing them walk along the roads and all how the plovers will go on the inside of them to keep them off.
1: Yeah, to cull them.
2: They're very clever.
0: As soon as I see them on my lawn, I'll chase them away. Get away!
2: Oh, yeah,
0: go nest here.
2: You don't want them nesting.
0: No.
1: I'm trying to think of, like, the sound that they make. It's just the most iconic, the iconic sound when you hear a plover going off.
0: Mm.
1: And the other thing is the little chicks were up on Mum and Dad's roof and then next minute they were down. But how did they get down? Do they pick them up in their mouth?
2: Maybe the blower. Your old man's probably blown them onto the roof with his flaming blower, Dale. Jeez.
1: When he told me he put the blower on them, I was like, it would not let them out. Mum and Dad could not get out of the house for love or money. So in the end, I said, it's like the magpies. You know the people that get those spikes on the top of their helmets because of the magpies swooping?
0: Yeah.
1: But at least, yeah, but anyway.
2: Terrible.
1: Be careful of plovers, everybody. They've got their babies out.
2: Yes.
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0: 101.7 7 HR with Genesis Invisible Touch. Mixed Mind Monday coming up after 9. $50 for you to win to spend at Hyperdrive Kart Racing, Merton Vale Circuit in Kingston. But we're talking about plovers. Oh, what's their...
1: that noise. See that noise? You just... Nothing says spring like an old plover.
0: Protecting its nest.
1: Oh, I know. And then they go up and you think, oh, here we go. Yeah. They come down.
0: What's their name? Masked
1: lapwing is what their other... I think that's their technical name.
0: Yeah.
1: Something so evil and gross and ugly needs two names. No, I was saying that Mum and Dad got trapped inside their house literally because the babies were on the front lawn and Mum couldn't get out of the... They couldn't get out.
0: And all they're doing is protecting their babies.
1: They are, but even Dad was trying to talk to it.
0: Rob.
2: Okay, so recently I was at a mate's place down at Acton. Plenty of plovers in Acton.
0: Yes.
2: And plenty of rabbits, you know.
0: Mm-hmm. Yeah.
2: Any rate, they have one of those marina dogs, you know, those herd-protecting dogs.
3: Oh, yes, yep.
2: Yeah, he's a rescue dog, and any rate, they got him because they have some ducks and chooks and whatnot. And he has taken to these plovers. There's baby plovers down there.
0: Mm-hmm.
2: And what he does... Mum and Dad accept him now, and if he's not happy with where they're situated, he'll actually go over, pick them up ever so gently in his mouth, one at a time, and take them to the spot that he thinks is better.
3: Wow.
1: The dog does to the baby plovers?
3: Yeah.
2: The baby plovers.
3: It's the same as those dogs in that movie that look after the penguins.
2: Yeah, they're
3: the
2: big white ones.
3: Yeah, big white dogs. My cousin's got one, and it's an amazing dog.
1: I wonder how did they communicate to each other that I'm not going to hurt them?
3: Yeah.
2: Telepathy.
3: They must just know. Oh, good on you, mate. Good story. Yeah.
1: So I need to go to a costume shop and get my dad a big white dog costume.
0: Yeah.
1: And maybe he'll be able to come out of the house.
3: Have you seen your dad lately? He don't need no dog costume.
1: Actually, he doesn't. When he comes back from the farm, he doesn't.
0: Good on you, Rob.
1: Beautiful.
3: Thanks, Rob.

0: 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New music from Cat's Eye, that's Animal, which is after we were talking about birds and plovers.
1: The cassowaries? It's been a very
0: animal half hour.
1: Sorry about that.
0: And continuing that with some breaking news next. Apparently, we've got more bird flu in Tasmania. So Britt will give us that next. And then we'll play Mix Mind Bender question for today. 7HOFM.
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8: Good morning, I'm Britt Aylin in the Hobart newsroom, and we'll start with breaking news. The deadly H5 bird flu has been detected in three new locations across Tasmania, with the Department of Natural Resources and Environment reporting infections at Marawar, Triabunna and Acton Park. It brings our state's tally to 54 positive detections. Incident Controller Wes Ford says the development's not unexpected, but reinforces the importance of continued vigilance. Sick or deceased birds or other wildlife can be reported to the Emergency Animal Disease Hotline. Australia's foreign minister says she's yet to hear any official word regarding the reported death of a New South Wales man in the Nepal flood disaster. The family of Michael Keats has released statements saying he's been tragically killed, while Penny Wong's told Nine she holds grave fears for the dozens of Australians who are still missing.
9: The Australian government has not yet received official confirmation of Mr. Keats' passing. He does remain unaccounted for in terms of the information we have.
8: Tasmanian State Parliament's back next hour with sentencing reforms on the agenda. The government wants to see an end to the use of good character references to mitigate sentences for serious offences. The amendment to the Sentencing Act is expected to be debated in the coming days, while debate on the government's controversial gun laws has been pushed back until next week. The proposed Battery Point walkway is still on the cards after Hobart City Councillors voted against abandoning the project. Council CEO Michael Stretton had recommended the proposal be discontinued, but the suggestion was defeated 6-5. Hobart's gearing up for its warmest start to spring in 13 years, according to the BOM's Jonathan Howe, who says it's a taste of what's to come over the next few months.
10: We are expecting above average temperatures right across Australia, really the only exception being the Cairns and sort of Townsville tropical coast.
8: On the ABC there, we're looking at a top of 20 degrees here in Hobart today. And Spider-Man star Tom Holland is swinging into the record books. He's become the third highest grossing actor of all time, only behind Scarlett Johansson and Zoe Saldana on the box office rich list.
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8: In sport, Cats mid Max Holmes remains touch and go for Friday night's elimination final against Carlton. He trained yesterday in a bid to prove he's recovered after fracturing his ankle in round 19. The league's reporting Geelong and the Bulldogs are the two frontrunners for Wantaway Port star Zach Butters. In the VFL, Devils 1866 club members can now get their hands on tickets to Tasmania's home semi-final against Essendon at North Hobart Oval. Other members will gain access from midday, while everyone else will have to wait until tomorrow. And Novak Djokovic has been left in tears after suffering a shock first-round exit at the US Open, the 39-year-old going down to world number 48 Mariano Navone in five sets. That is the latest in news and sport. I'm Brit Aylin.
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0: Okay to start with, but it is going to get cloudy and the wind has already started to pick up. Severe weather warning, in fact, for damaging winds in some areas. We've got a shower or two expected by late afternoon today. Top of 20 degrees. Tomorrow, cloudy with the odd shower and just 16. Thursday is going to be cold and wet, 13 degrees. Possible shower for Friday with 15. Right now, it's still cold in the Derwent Valley with 4 degrees. It's 13 in the Huon and 13 across Hobart.
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16: Glittering points that downward thrust. Sparkling spears that never rust. What am I?
1: I know.
16: Holy hell.
0: Straight in there. 6216107 for $50 to spend at Hyperdrive Kart Racing.
16: Glittering points that downward thrust. Sparkling spears that never rust. What am I, Hobart? Come on, 6216107.
0: I think I might know.
1: Let it go.
0: Not sure.
1: Let it go.
0: Oh,
16: she's on the right track there. Come on, Hobart.
0: Hello, 7HFM. Who's this?
17: Scott.
16: Scott, what do you reckon, mate?
17: Is it rain?
16: No, sorry, Scott. Sorry, mate.
17: No worries.
0: Thanks,
16: good
0: mate.
16: On you. See you, mate. Okay.
0: But it's kind of like rain?
16: Could be made of rain. Glittering points that downward thrust. Sparkling spears that never rust.
0: Okay. Hello, 7HRFM. Who's this?
16: Thank you.
0: 7HRFM. Hello, who's this?
18: Emma.
16: What do you reckon, Em?
18: Is it I?
1: E.
16: Icicle. Yes.
18: Icicle.
16: Yes. Yes, you've got it.
0: Ice. Well, it is ice.
1: It is ice.
0: But it's hanging down ice. Icicles. Yeah.
16: Icicles. Well done, Dale. You got $50 to spend at Hyperdrive Kart Racing.
18: My daughter will be so excited because she tried to ring this morning for Sarah's.
0: Fun facts. Later. Oh,
16: beautiful job.
18: There you go. Mummy, ring for that one. Okay, I'll try to get
0: through. Well done, Mum.
16: Hold there, Mum.
0: All right, it's 8 past 9. Sarah,
1: let it go. Frozen. Elsa's castle made out of icicles.

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2: That's rude.
1: 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It's 14 past nine.
3: Well, I did a story about a month ago about Angry Anderson, how he was at 79 years of age about to partake on a rock concert tour of Europe.
1: Yes.
3: Now, he'd done a couple of concerts, and unfortunately, Angry's had a bad heart attack.
1: Yes.
3: And, oh my God, that was the wedding song from Neighbours.
1: Neighbours, yeah.
3: Oh.
1: Of course, he was with Rose, is with Rose Tattoo as well.
3: Oh, man, fantastic record of songs and hits over the year. He's also been made an Order of Australian in 1993 for all his work in youth advocacy now.
1: Yes, yeah.
3: A lot of people don't know Angry, the man, like, and he's a very normal, salt-of-the-earth Australian bloke, Angry. One of the people that have written in wishing him well said, Angry's not just a muso, he's a salt-of-the-earth man. When I was homeless years ago, he was manning a soup kitchen in Sydney.
1: Mm.
3: He never judged anyone there and tried to help every single person that he gave a bowl of soup to.
2: Oh.
3: Just so's the type of bloke he is. He's always been a no BS type of man, you know, says it as it is or how he thinks it. And at 79, to even be thinking about doing a concert tour,
1: yeah.
3: Well done to him, but just wish him a speedy recovery.
1: Yeah.
3: From everyone, even if you don't like that kind of music. As a man, he's been a great Australian and a great contributor to society. So let's just put him in our thoughts and hope he has a full recovery and a happy retirement, Anderson.
1: Yes.
3: Come on, mate.
1: Take it easy.
3: Yes.

0: 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Tyler with Marshmallow. That's Water. It's Sarah, Mick and Jono with a 20-song music marathon coming up from 10 this morning to get you into the workday. Thanks to E&S, the kitchen, bathroom and laundry experts. It's 22 past 9.
1: Have you ever thought about holding your hand up in the air for a really long time?
2: No. Not since school.
1: Yes!
2: Not since school.
0: It is something you used to do in school. You just hold your hand up, see how long you can do it.
1: Yeah. And then you'd get the, it's a low turn.
2: It was an exercise in the army too, to hold your weapon out above your head and your arm. And believe me, you can't do it long.
0: Yeah.
2: It's very hard. It's a lot harder than what you think.
1: Well, there is a man in India. His name is Amar, and he has held...
2: Sure it's not an arm?
1: No.
2: No, right.
1: Amar Bharati. He has held his right arm above his head for 45 years.
2: Well, at least there's one thing we know about him.
1: What?
2: He's left-handed.
1: Oh, stop.
2: Well, I know.
0: But why is he doing that?
1: Well, it's his signal of faith. He believes that it's a spiritual thing, and he was... married, he had 3 children, and at the age of 28, he decided that for his spiritual needs, he wanted to go and do something for the God that he believed in, and that was to keep his right arm raised. Now, you can see in the pictures, like, his arm is very, very thin.
2: It's
1: like
2: skinny, all right? It looks like a piece of wire.
0: Emaciated.
1: Skinny. His nails are curling down. But the thing that I wanted to know is how could somebody actually do that? Like, how could you not get to a point where it was just in so much pain?
2: Well, imagine dressing every day. You'd have to throw your T-shirt up into the air and catch it with the arm that was up there first. Yeah. Then if it went through the wrong hole, what do you do?
1: Well,
2: I mean, geez, what the hell? I mean, they do some wacky stuff over there to show their faith. Like one bloke rolled from the top of the country to the bottom of the country, didn't he? He rolled on his side the whole way.
1: I don't know about that guy.
2: He looked like a log by the time he got to the bottom.
1: He said that he did suffer serious pain for the first 2 years, but after that, he lost all sensation in his arm.
0: Couldn't feel anything.
2: That made it
1: because
2: better.
1: Of the muscle wasted away completely. His bones basically... realigned and cemented themselves.
0: Locked in.
1: 45 years he's done that. I don't even think I could hold it up there for 45 minutes even 4 minutes.
2: Thank you. We've got enough psychiatrists in our country.
0: I wonder if he was always picked to answer questions.
1: What?
2: He's probably the dobber of the class.
0: Me.
2: A serial dobber.
1: I find he's a man of faith and he's obviously a very honest person.
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0: 101.7 7HRFM with a new song from Sunny Federa featuring Libby Anker. That's Let Me Be In Your Arms. A revised top of 19 degrees today from 20 and becoming very windy. It's going to get a little ugly later on. Showers by late afternoon and there is a severe weather warning for some areas at least. Around about, it's still 5 in the Derwent Valley, but 13, 14 degrees pretty much elsewhere. It's Sarah Mick and Jono, 21 to 10.
1: Well, fantastic last night seeing on the news the High Performance Centre for the Devils. I mean, I'd envisage something, but it's far beyond what I envisage. Like the virtual reality healing centre in there. You know, where you recoup after a game of football. Man, they've got lap pools. They've got pools that you can just walk around in and put stress on your joints without breaking. State of the art everything for the AFLW and the AFL players. What they were saying is they don't just have to build something that's state of the art, best in the business. They've got to go beyond it because they've got to attract players here and they need to say, listen, you're coming to work in the state-of-the-art best facilities in Australia. And I think that's the advantage Tassie will have. Once we get all these plans in place, it'll be a nice home for someone.
2: And I think with the Jack Jumpers and Jules High Performance Centre, they look like they're going to really match in with each other too. They've kind of the facade, and I think Fairbrothers have just done theirs as well.
1: Yeah, they've built them.
2: They're building everything, old Fairbrothers.
1: Well, you know why? Because they quote realistically. Yep. They've come in under quote on the Basketball High Performance Centre. They said they're hoping to come in under quote for this.
2: Yeah.
1: I hope they get the stadium too, because that's what we need. We don't need a builder to come in and say it's going to cost $1.5 billion and then give us a bill for $1.8. I hope that they're doing their diligence with this, and I wouldn't be surprised if Fairbrother got that deal too, if they've got a history of delivering under quote, because that's what people want. I mean, I once did a building job down the hill and it ended up building some units, it was years ago, and it ended up at the end of the job. The builder said, oh, there's a bit of an extra here. It was $80,000 I had to come up with. And at the end of a job, you don't expect bills like that. You know? As a bloke at the time, I thought, oh, my God.
2: What?
1: But it was all in the fine print. You've got to watch the fine print. Yeah. But
2: super
1: honestly,
2: exciting.
1: Super exciting. And imagine the young blokes now, what they've got to look forward to.
2: Yeah, I was going
1: to
2: say, blokes, it's young our girls. Kids. That's our kids.
1: Young girls, man, oh, man, how it's changed.
0: The vision I saw on TV last night, I thought to myself, wow, that looks like 21st century stuff. And then I realised, hang on, it is the 21st century.
1: I know. That's the trouble, Jono.
2: Yeah. Mr. Sportsball over there.
3: It's Will and Woody for the drive home.
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0: FM, we are 100% Hobart. It's coming up to 10 o'clock, and that's it for us for today.
1: It is. I'm rattling everything here. I'm ready to go.
0: You're off to school.
1: We're going to Orford.
2: Going on a big trip.
1: Oh, yeah.
0: The East Coast.
1: Oh, no, looking forward to Orford. It's a beautiful place.
0: What are you going to ask the kids?
2: What do they want to spend their money on?
0: Yeah.
2: What do you want to do?
1: What do you love about your school?
0: Yeah.
2: I'm excited. I've never been to Orford Primary before.
0: No.
2: Well,
1: neither have I. I went to Yeovil Primary.
2: No, I've never been there for a visit. So it's nice to show. Yeah. And we do like to show that we go out rural as well. We're not just about the inner city.
0: Absolutely.
1: School. I'm looking forward to Thursday as well.
2: What's Thursday?
1: Glen Huon Primary.
2: Oh, of course you are.
0: He gets to go home early.
2: Yeah, he does.
0: All right, Bo's up next with the 20 Song Music Marathon.
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0: Sophie Ellis Bextor with Murder on the Dance Floor. Alex Warren as well.
1: He's a rabbit, that bloke.
0: Alex Warren. Okay. And the Imagine Dragons kick it off next. 20 songs in a row thanks to E&S, the kitchen, bathroom and laundry experts. 7HO FM.
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10: Good morning, I'm Britt Aylin. Tasmania has recorded further bird flu infections in 3 new locations. Jane Drew has the story.
11: The H5 strain has been detected in terns at Marawar and Acton Park and a forest raven at Tryabunna. It brings the number of cases in our state to 54 since the first detection in mid-August. The Department of Natural Resources and Environment Tasmania says it will now move away from reporting on every positive result and instead focus on new locations to be hit by the deadly virus, keeping Tasmanians updated on the spread. Locals are urged to stay vigilant and continue reporting any dead or sick birds or wildlife to the Emergency Animal Disease Hotline on 1800 675 888.
10: It comes as the Tasmanian government's today beginning its rollout of vaccines against the H5 strain for the endangered orange-bellied parrot. Around 350 captive parrots are expected to be vaccinated over the next 6 months, including those being bred at the Five Mile Beach Wildlife Management Facility, which will later be released at Melaleuca to support the wild population. Passenger and vehicle bookings on the Spirit of Tasmania are no longer being slugged with an additional fuel surcharge. TT Lines now removed the levy, which was introduced back in March in response to rising petrol prices and availability concerns stemming from the conflict in the Middle East. Liberal MP Nick Digan says the state government's keen to see a review of the freight equalisation scheme. Following the revelation, Woolworths will be dumping Tasmanian beef from next year. The supermarket giants blamed rising production and freight costs across the Bass Strait for the decision to take local beef off its shelves.
12: That's not something that's been shared, so we'd like them to put the hurry up on that. But again, if you're out and about shopping, look for the Tasmanian grown beef symbol.
10: Australia's foreign minister says she holds grave concerns for the dozens of Aussies who remain missing in Nepal. It comes as the family of New South Wales man Michael Keats has announced he's one of hundreds who've been killed in the flash flooding disaster. Although Penny Wong's told Nine, the Australian government is yet to receive official confirmation of his death.
13: We respect the rights of the families to make the statements they have, and our thoughts go out to his family and to every Australian family who is hoping that the many who are missing can be located.
10: And today marks the first day of spring with higher than average temperatures set to thaw the winter chill.
14: It's as if the switch has been flicked today. We are expecting an unusually warm summer.